0: Like, I make it a point to go to every single table to say hi.
1: Right.
0: Like, hey, friend, I don't think we've ever met before. Yeah. I see you.
1: I appreciate that you could have been anywhere and you chose to be here to spend your day with us in this space.
0: Mm-hmm.
1: Yeah.
0: It just so happens that this bingo event is also a fundraiser for local nonprofits.
1: Yes.
0: So it's like this trifecta of like just juicy deliciousness of being a human. And you're right. Like people come celebrate their birthdays. Just this past Sunday, there was a couple there celebrating their 30th anniversary.
1: Amazing.
0: And there was another party of like 30-ish people that were celebrating someone's birthday. And they called it Steffapalooza. And they all dressed up in whatever they wanted. There was a banana that was there. There was a hot dog that was there. There were rainbows and unicorns and everything else. And the point of sharing this part is, so they have those tables, but we're all connected by this game. So across the way, you're seeing like a book club that has come out to gather with their club. And across the way is another birthday party. And across the way are some retired folks that are there to play bingo, right?
1: I can tell you, and again, I feel like it's almost cyclical, the beauty of going to, whether it is a pub to have a couple pints, whether it is going to a pub to not drink anything at all but to play some communal bingo, the point of going to a beer festival, a music festival, and any festival, a community gathering, is if you do it right, which is to say you are there, you are engaged, you're interacting, you're not just sort of standing in a corner looking at your screen the whole time. It's almost like when it's over, the feeling you get of knowing you just did something super fun. You don't process it in the moment, but once it's over, you go, ah, I had a blast. Oh, I can't wait to do that again.
0: Yeah.
1: I can't wait to re-engage, whether it's with you, the people at the table next to them, the birthday party across the room from them. That is the healing. That is the medicine that our society needs. There's a million other things that it also needs. Funding for, you know, you're saying, oh, it's a fundraiser for nonprofits. In a perfect world, and I really try not to go into this direction when I'm on the mic, but we're spending a lot of money on things that we don't necessarily want, that we don't believe in, that aren't doing us or anybody any good.
0: Mm-hmm.
1: And then it reminds you, oh, well, that's funny. They found $1 trillion for that kind of weaponry, but they can't fund some food for people who are hungry, some initiatives for classrooms where kids need to learn, you know, all these different things around the community that people truly need and want, that support real people doing real things in real time. It's hard not to get a little bit down about that because that is the reality. But then what lifts us up are these events where we say, you know what? If someone else isn't going to take care of us, we're going to do it ourselves. We're going to come together. The money that you pay for a bingo card, it's not very much.
0: No.
1: But when you pool it together.
0: Yeah.
1: Right?
0: Yeah, yeah.
1: And then it gets to have a bigger impact.
0: Yeah. And just think, I want to say thank you, Brian.
1: Sure.
0: This broadcast, your show, like you're putting it out there.
1: I love it.
0: You're creating something where we can all tune in and we can feel that. Even though we're not physically or not everyone is physically in the studio with us right now, in a way, effectively, like you're offering an opportunity for us to hold hands, to connect.
1: That's the name of the game right there.
0: Yeah, that's why I'm here.
1: I agree. Thank you. I'm looking at the clock. I missed my on the hour thing, by the way, as I am mentoring you. They want us, you know, if you have a two-hour show, mine's noon to two, right around 1 o'clock, station identification. Let's do it. So tell the folks, what are they listening to?
0: Friends, you are listening to KPOV Bend 88.9.
1: Are you sure you're not an experienced veteran of the airwaves? Come on.
0: I've never done live radio, but I've talked into a microphone a lot.
1: Excellent. Well, here, let's get a little word in, then we'll get back to some beer-themed music to kick off beer drinking season, Memorial Day this weekend, whether you're doing that at Ben Brews and Beyond, whether you're doing it at Silver Moon Pub, over some bingo, wherever it is, kicking off, obviously, my favorite, I'm not going to lie, just getting a can of some kind of light beer floating down the river. Mm. I love float season. Are you a floater?
0: I'm a big floater.
1: This is why we love living in Bend.
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1: All right, back to the beer theme music. This one, I have certain guidelines. And I always make sure that I get some international music in there. Not to say that, you know, polka has a German tradition. We've played some Irish songs, Irish traditions. Bad Manners are from England. But this next song is by a group called Hengai. The name of the song is simply Drinking Song. They are a Mongolian folk band. So you don't know they're singing about drinking, but I'm telling you, they're singing about drinking in Mongolia, where they need community too.
0: Yeah, let me hear it.

0: me another six pack.
1: You know, if we're lost, you can tell me. If I can take bad news, just tell me straight. Tell me honestly. Are we lost?
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9: All right, Dusty. You know, when this show is being put together, I didn't know that you were going to be joining me in the studio. The system by which we play these, promotions and these announcements, didn't know that, and yet, talk about it.
10: Oh, that last promo. I was in last week just in a training session, and we got to hang out in the recording studio, and there were three others and myself learning how to record promos, and we took turns being like the engineer, took turns on the microphone, and that last bit you just heard, yeah, I got to do that with some good friends here. So you heard me.
9: That is just, you know, the galaxy, the universe going, hey, there's some synergy here. I love that because, again, we've got Dusty in the studio in advance of All You Need Is Love, Love.
10: I was going to do it.
9: That's the tagline for the show.
10: You beat me to it. You got me.
9: Sorry. All you need is love, love.
10: But we need you to sing it.
9: All you need is love, love.
10: Mm.
9: No?
10: No, yes. As in, did we record that?
9: Oh, no. But now we just did.
10: All right. I can edit it and post.
9: Fair enough. All that to say, if you have an idea of something, music, talk, whatnot, that you think adds to the value in the experience of KPOV by virtue of being here, by virtue of being part of our community, you get to participate in community radio. If you so choose, I assure you, we would love to have you. You do have to take a class called So You Want to Be a DJ. It's offered through our partners at COCC. Then you come in and you do what Dusty's doing by, let's, learn how to use this equipment. I am living proof to anyone out there. If I can figure out how to do, twist these knobs and push up these doohickeys, everything to me is a doohickey, if I could do it, you can too.
10: I'm watching it live, Fritz. Like,
9: right? Am I moving the doohickeys around? Am I
10: Brian,
9: turning them left and right, up and down?
10: Up and down, left and right, counterclockwise.
9: That's all there is to it.
10: I think you've mastered it.
9: I appreciate that. I hope everyone I hope the board has heard that. Okay, we are coming up with it's 1:40 basically. We've only got 20 minutes left. I'm going to start by back announcing what we heard in that set. After the Mongolian drinking song, called Drinking Song by Hengai out of Mongolia, we heard a twofer from Real Big Fish, starting with the track Beer. I know that came out in 1996. I remember seeing them at a tiny club called The Living Room. It was a $3 cover. And then a song called Another Beer Song off their 2018 album Life Sucks, Let's Dance. Then, because we had that ska duo, we followed up with Skink and Pickle, Thick Ass Sout, with that little scat break in there. Followed that up with a couple country songs, George Jones and Garth Brooks, sort of a OG country and then the king of the modern country, the beginning of that. Do you remember a time when the Billboard charts went digital? They were, for the first time in the country, they were like, oh, we could monitor in real time what sales are and not just assume, oh, I don't know, Creedence Clearwater Revival has a new album that's probably number one. And overnight, Garth Brooks had five of the best-selling albums in America.
10: I remember, yeah, because we all wanted to have an influence and move our favorite artists up.
9: But we, like, the pop people did not know until that week that country was as big as it was. There were the country charts, and Garth was on that. But overnight, he was like, oh, this is the greatest-selling artist in all of America, yeah. Not just the rural parts.
10: Absolutely, yeah.
9: So I do appreciate him for that. Again, name of that track, Beer Run, and everyone knows that's spelled B-E-E-R-R-U-N. The name of that track is B-E-E-R-R-U-N, because there was something about being living in a dry county. They got to go, who's going to be the sober driver to go pick up the beer? Luckily, here in Oregon, we do not have that issue. We've got breweries in every single direction. You throw a stone in, pubs around every corner, a beer festival coming up this weekend in Drake Park. Lots and lots of beer opportunities. After that, this is such a goofy one, but it's the goofiness that makes me love it. Hank Williams did a song called Fax Me a Beer from 1992, when fax machines were a thing, and he was sort of railing against new technologies. Like, well, what good is it if I can't have a beer? So fax me a beer. Very silly. From there, Toby Keith and Willie Nelson with Beer for My Horses. And then to start to get out of that country set, sort of a country blues number, Sweet Goddess of Love and Beer by Papa Chubby. That's not a command. He's Papa.
10: Papa.
9: Surname Chubby.
10: That's right.
9: All right. Before we get to a couple more songs, we're going to go into a couple Irish drinking songs. We've got A Jar of Porter by the Porters. We've got Buckets of Beer by the Tossers. We've got a Beck song if we have time for it. How is your experience being on the air?
10: I love it. I am.
9: You're in. You're not like, this didn't scare you away.
10: Oh, no.
9: All even more committed to being a DJ here at KPOV.
10: I'm even more committed. I feel so comfortable and relaxed and at home with you.
9: Right on. I'm happy to be. No pressure. I always put these things out there. If you and Stacia are like, you know what? Would it be fun to have DJ Brian on? I'm in.
10: Yeah, wait, don't even ask the question. Don't ask,
9: okay,
10: would it be
9: it.
10: Fun? Like, I don't that would it. Be fun.
9: I don't want, you know, if you guys have like a vibe and a theme, I'm not here to step on anyone's toes.
10: Oh, there's no toes
9: but
10: to step on.
9: But I love everything about being on the air and sharing music and stories. That's my favorite part and hopefully your favorite part of what this whole KPOV thing is.
10: Mm-hmm.
9: It is why we are volunteer-powered, community-supported. Right? That's certainly a plug. We don't get to do a lot of calls to action, but I can beseech you to, even though the spring fun drive is over, you could always call in at 541-322-0863. You could go to kpov.org. There's a donate button. In this world where, and we were talking about this earlier, the things that we love and support need the funds. Remember that great bumper sticker? It'll be a great day when all the schools have all the funding they need and the armed forces need to hold a bake sale for their guns and their missiles.
10: Yeah.
9: Right?
10: Yeah.
9: That's sort of what it's about, is I wish that we collectively, both in the government level, the community level, just reprioritized and said, what really needs the funding? And I understand that there's a lot of people and animals and all these phenomenal nonprofits that also need support. But we are a service to the community. We are not commercial radio. We don't sell ads. We don't get big money from anything other than a little bit of grant money here and there, but largely from listeners.
10: Right. This is the center.
9: Mm-hmm.
10: Right. Like, this is where we all still have a voice. Like, we can all vote. We can restructure and reprioritize. And the way that you're saying, like, right here, we all have a voice right here.
9: right here. And my voice sounds better with beer. Let's play a few more songs. We'll talk again at the end before K-Spotter takes over the studio, who is filling in for DJ Al for Beyond and Back this week while she is recuperating. Here is A Jar of Porter by The Porters. Look at that. If I do this.
10: Yeah, that one.
9: That one.

0: Beer Drinkers and Hellraisers, a little ZZ Top. Right before that, Beck with Crystal Clear Beer. Before that, the Tossers, Buckets of Beer. And before that, A Jar of Porter by the Porters. All for this Beer Tones themed episode of Head Tones in advance of kicking off beer drinking season Memorial Day weekend. KPOV will have a booth at Bend Brews and Beyond if you want to say hi to some DJs if you happen to be there. And this also concludes Dusty's mentoring session. How do you feel about these last 2 hours? And are you super committed to doing this now with love, you and Stacia moving forward?
1: Oh, I'm so committed. And how do I feel? I feel like that went by fast.
0: It did.
1: That was way too fast. And I had a blast. I had so much fun.
0: You know, I did too.
1: When songs are playing, our conversations, I would have loved to have hung out and had a beer.
0: Well, I will tell you, we are not allowed to have a beer in this studio. I may or may not have learned that the hard way once when I was not on the air, though, I promise. There's all sorts of things that you got to learn. All I have to say, this has been Head Tones. It has kind of been Beer Tones, as I'm no stranger to having goofy themes. My favorite, by the way, if you ever, I've done so many, where it will rhyme with Head Tones. I once did a show called Zed Tones. Every song or artist had to start with the letter Z. I've done Ed Tones, all songs by artists named Ed, Eduardo, Edwin, right? Edwin Starr, War.
1: I love it.
0: Just Ted Tones I've done, all Theodores. I think I have a very goofy one, Fed Tones, all great songs that are about food.
1: Have you done Bed Tones?
0: Not yet, but I'm gonna. I'm gonna. Is it like all songs about dreaming and sleeping and waking up and, or maybe other things that you do in bed when you're not asleep?
1: Songs to wake up to, songs to go to sleep to.
0: Anything that you might do while in
1: bed.
0: There's a lot of Barry White that would be befitting that show, I think.
1: Yes.
0: All right. We do have to, you know, sadly, that's the thing about having a 2-hour show is that, like it or not, the world keeps spinning, time marches on, and we have to clear out. K-Spotter, who is the host of Day Tripper that used to follow Head Tones, is back in the studio to fill in for DJ Al. We wish her a speedy recovery. I assume she will be listening to see how Kevin does with taking over the seat for her. We've got the Daily Report coming up. This has been a blast. Thank you so much, Dusty. I've had an absolute great time getting to share the studio with you, and I cannot wait for Love. So please do all that you need to do to finish your training and your all that good stuff that people go through to get a show here at KPOV.
1: Thanks, Brian.
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3: This is Louise Kaplan with your KPOV Daily Report for Tuesday, May 19th, 2026. Public lands in Central Oregon are now under Stage 1 fire restrictions. A statement from the Central Oregon Fire Management Service says that the move is in response to recent weather patterns.
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0: What up, everybody? Welcome to the Night Shift. Me, the Sandman, here again on a Monday night in beautiful Bend, Oregon, broadcasting from the KPOV stations in downtown Bend. Got another action-packed show in store for you tonight. We got that underground hip-hop, that international jazz, classic bangers, some down-tempo, bugged-out beats, all sorts of music to help melt your minds here on a Monday night. So, gonna get into this first set here, as usual, kicking it off with some dope underground hip-hop. Lots of labels and MCs and producers in this mix. And these records actually just arrived in time for the show today. So shout out to Shane over at Phono Forever for hooking me up. Got some super dope tracks in the mix because of ya. So away we go. Check it.
1: A molecule that alters our perception. Once experienced, it can never be forgotten.

humanity in various ways. Here is a subject who succumbs to what has been called cosmic laughter.

0: what up? This is Elusive from Arm & Hammer. 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
1: Four agreements in the city of Seven Rivers, Moorish quarter loping. Black English shoot from the hip, stand and deliver a choking pistolero. None compare, chains closer than it appears in motion, drifting. Sitting with the notions of the abject, where dreams don't dream no more. The body absent, thousand lashes, flat foot hustle weighs in action. My affect flat weighing, present and past tense. Random access, flesh house, spirit captive. Breathe between ones and zeros, dope on plastic, be real black for me. Real bold, just imagine. Grease palms couldn't catch the beat, who you supposed to be? Ask me no questions, I tell you no lies, don't get gassed, I probably pass when they ask for me. I'm a long way from home, spilling secrets like pints. Origin of empire, how much would you cost? Uprooted in the base, we ain't even have a choice. I know rivers, I know oceans, venerating, giving voice. We give what we miss most, lost what it once meant.

The press can't catch this shit because of budget cuts. Now you got some real life journalists, they writing listicles for 30 bucks. You try to make it honorably, they only gave us gig economy. Robotics gonna have us under lock and key.

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Yeah. Dear mama,

0: never mind extended time. Now, how much you want, gunman?
1: All of it, the man says. Shit, this war of 10 Grand Street, man. Where are you and your little riffraff hoodlums gonna score green like that? Switchblade bank. Here's first payment.

0: Yeah, so that was the first set there. Lots of bugged out beats, MCs, dope tracks. All stuff from the year 2020 and more recent. So finishing off that set right there was Aroma with Orbital. That track was off the latest Bake Sale album from Chiba Chiba Records out of Brighton, UK. Super dope mix of producers and instrumentals. Definitely should check that out. Right after, before that, we had a debut track from Weapon Face, aka Subox and Snuff. Subox the MC and Snuff the producer out of the San Jose area. The track was I Never Thought Leopards Would Eat My Face. They just put that out on Othar Records, just came out, so definitely check out their stuff. Before that, we had Zilla Rocka and Chong Wizard. The track was Vigilante Breakfast featuring Curly Castro and Alaska. That was off the Midnight Suns album from 2020. And before that, Child Actor and Fatboy Sharif with Chinese Sunrise off that Crayola Circles album that just came out on Backwoods. Before that track, another one off the Midnight Suns album, the track was Honest Living, Crooked Killing. It featured Billy Woods and Lord Juco. A little bit of trivia on that one was the guys from Widowmaker, Gutter Gray and Oppenheimer played the instruments for that track, and everyone else rapped on it and kind of contributed to the beat. So super dope track right there off Chong Wizard Records. Before that, Elucid and Seb Bash. The track was Moorish Quarter. It's off the 48 Hours vinyl only exclusive. You could only get that if you bought like the double LP of I Guess You Had to Be There. So I ripped that off the vinyl and played it for you right now. And kicking off that whole set, Kista with Mushroom Clouds off the Digging in Outer Space album. Super dope hip hop out of the UK as well. Kind of a cultural bricolage sort of album celebrating all the weird things about hip-hop, the obscure, the realness, graffiti, all that good stuff. So hope you enjoyed those tunes. I know I did. But yeah, I'm the Sandman. 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We're here every Monday night 10 to midnight. 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So next set coming up here, another set of tunes from the Star Seeds of the Iguana Fellas, based out of AZ. They're in the studio right now working on the new album. Kwangu's producing it. Heard it's probably going to be like a 6-song EP or something like that, but can't wait to hear it. So we're going to kick it off with a crew set of their music right now. Up first, Kwangu, check it.
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0: Yeah, so that was Star Seeds of the Iguana, crew members right there. Four tracks in total, all super bugged out, spaced out music. Lots of different MC styles and production styles there, so can't wait to see what comes out when they combine forces. So finishing up that track right there, that set, I mean, was Dissuasion by Iota Arcane off the Lo-Fi Cacophony album from 2018. Prior to that, we had Ill Al with The Wash off his Good Problems album. Before that, Om Aota. The track was So Real featuring Blessed One, the album Lot in Life from 2015. And kicking off that whole set right there was Kwang U with his personal favorite song, Look to the Stars, off his Ode to My Pops EP that came out in 2020. So shout out to those dudes. Thanks for hooking the night shift up. Can't wait to hear what you have in store. And you'll probably hear it first when they come out with something. So thanks for tuning into the night shift. I'm your host, The Sandman. 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Here every Monday night, 10 to midnight. So we got you covered for all the weird tunes, the underground hip hop, the bugged out jazz, all the stuff like that. Gonna get into this next set here. Gonna kick it into the, you know, just getting progressively weirder as we get towards the 11 o'clock hour. Gonna go kind of into the low end theory realm here. A lot of glitchy hip hop beats, a lot of dudes that performed at Low End Theory back in the heyday of the glitch hip hop scene in LA, mid to late 2000s there. So yeah, first track up here, one of my all-time favorites, Free the Robots with Mental Universe off Alpha Pup Records, came out in 2010. Check it.
1: Everyday consciousness is hidden another unutterably strange mental universe. There is more to reality than meets a normal eye. Generation. The experimenters who try anything. Generation.

Yeah, that was some classic Prefuse 73 right there. The track 5 Minutes Away off the Vocal Studies and Up Rock Narrative album that came out in 2001 on Warp Records. Prior to that, we had Debris, the 2-3 album, the instrumental version of it. Viewer Discretion was the track. That came out on Ghostly International in 2006. Before that, Flying Lotus with Hello off his classic 1983 album from 2006. Before that track, Secret Sidewalk with Sun. It was a single that they put out on Primal Dap. Actually, that's the most recent track in that whole set that came out in 2022. And then kicking off that whole set right there, Mental Universe by Free the Robots off the Control Alt Delete album, came out on Alpha Pup Records in 2010. So lots of hip-hoppy glitch electronica style of beats right there. Just some classic tunes I've been digging for a long, long time and stoked to share with you here on The Night Shift. So shout out to everyone tuning in right now. Shout out to all the Night Shifters, Sammy and Randall, Missy, Big N, Little N, Nathan, all the homies at all the labels that are hooking us up, Chong Wizard, Perpetual Stew, Othar, you name it, everyone's tuning in. We're getting hooked up left and right, and we appreciate all of you out there for everything you do and help us push our way so we can play it for the listeners. But yeah, I'm your host, The Sandman, and you are listening to The Night Shift on KPOV Bend 88.9 FM. Heading towards the 11 o'clock hour here. This next set, I can't believe, slipped through the cracks for the past, 9 years, I guess it's been since it came out. But anyways, little backstory on this. It is one of the weirdest and coolest mixes I've ever heard. And it's two songs, basically one side of, side A of the record, side B of the record, made from a collection of 56 cassette tapes taken from Kmart between 1989 and 1992. So I guess Kmart would send out tapes to all their stores that people were supposed to play all day long that looped like weird Muzak ads, promos, and all sorts of crap like that to enhance the shopping experience. And an employee had a stockpile of these that he digitized and uploaded to the internet. So those became legendary in their own right. And then in around, a little before 2017, this producer, Juicy the Emissary, found those tapes and decided to chop up the 56 tapes into a crazy beat mixtape. He put that out, and then House Shoes from Street Corner Music found out about it, heard the album, was blown away, and gave it a proper release. So what you're about to hear right now is Juicy the Emissary's Attention Kmart Choppers album in its entirety. Basically, a mix of the Kmart tapes chopped up, resculpted, and mixed into an unreal musical mosaic for you. So hope you enjoy this as much as I did. This is just beyond bugged out. So away we go. Blue Light Special coming right up.

0: 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Attention, please.
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1: Took the country by storm. But it wasn't until later that another young recording artist took his turn in
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1: The music. A recording artist whose name was

0: There you have it. Attention Kmart Choppers in its entirety by Juicy the Emissary out of Denton, Texas. Super dope producer. Has a lot of music out there, a lot of crazy beats to check out. But that was just too dope to not play in its entirety here on the Night Shift. So that came out in 2017 on Street Corner Music. Shout out to House Shoes for pushing that our way. You're listening to The Night Shift on KPOV Bend 88.9 FM. I'm your host, The Sandman. We're here every Monday night, 10 to midnight, and then we have an encore presentation every Saturday from 6 to 8 p.m. Or you can always listen and stream at kpov.org. So, going to get into the next part of the show here. Got a producer from Europe, Berlin to be more specific. The name is Flo Fills. Does a lot of real jazzy beats, frequently collaborates with a lot of members from the London jazz scene for tracks, and he most famously probably has a track that he did with MF Doom that we played on a prior episode, but he made that with him in 2020 right before he passed. So beats kind of inspired by Madlib, Dilla, and Q-Tip. Super jazzy, super chill. Check it out. Here's some Flo Fills.
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0: 맛있어.

All right, so that track was One for Dumoulin by Flo Fills. Kind of had the Mad Lib, Doom, Mad Villainy vibes to it right there. Before that, we had High Roller, the new single that just came out. Prior to that, Get Down off the Reverse album from 2017. And then we had We See Things As We Are, another single by Flo Fills and HNNY. That came out in 2022. And then we had Flo Fills with Lanai Gardens off the Transit album. And kicking that whole set off was 6F Encounters off the Higaki album, which is his latest release, inspired by travels to Japan. So super dope, jazzy, lo-fi beats right there. Have kind of a, Tribe Called Quest, Madlib, Dilla, Doomish vibe to them. Thanks for rocking with the Night Shift. You'll be hearing more of Flo Fills coming up on future shows there. So yeah, I'm going to get into the last couple sets here on the Night Shift. I'm your host, The Sandman. Here every Monday night, 10 to midnight. And going to get into like a trippy international jazz set here that includes a world premiere track from Bloto. But the set will be kicked off by Minka, a jazz duo out of Amsterdam on Rucksack Records. Brand new album, super sick. Actually, all the tracks in this set here are hot off the press, brand spanking new stuff. So check this out.

everybody. This is Sergey Kresov, Minka, and you are listening to The Night Shift on KPOV Band. Stay tuned.

All right, so those were the three tracks kind of blended into one there. All, you know, jazz slash electronica that just came out. So the last part of that set was actually the world debut of the new track by Blodo and Ion D. Blodo out of Poland. Their new album, Atmosfera, comes out May 29th. The track was called Bieda Saracy featuring Plevna. So shout out to Sebastian and Blodo over at Astigmatic Records. Thanks for hooking up the night shift. We're honored to play that track. Prior to that, another new jazz album called Coyotes by John Sarastros. The track was called Tense. That's out on Mad Good Records. We played another one of those cuts off of that album last week. Another super dope album to check out. And kicking that whole thing off was Minka. The track was called Rainy Day. Their debut album is also called Minka, self-titled. And they're it's Sergey and Sub P Yao, a Bosnian Dutch drummer and a Dutch producer. And they kind of have a duo where the only, like the original album is the only version of it. The vinyl album is going to be the only version that exists that way. The rest is going to be digital versions that continually morph. They're going to give the stems to the fans and other beat makers and whatever, and just going to see what happens. So kind of a weird concept, but sounds super dope. And they basically are trying to create a musical dialogue between structure and chaos. So check out Minka, check out John Sarastros, check out Bloto, and thanks for tuning in to the night shift. So yeah, I'm the Sandman. We're here every Monday night, and we're going to get into the last set of the night here as we take it home to the midnight hour. Wouldn't be a proper show without some down-tempo-ish stuff to send us off. So an oldie but goodie from DJ Shadow's Preemptive Strike album. We got What Does Your Soul Look Like Part 3. Then we have D-Day 1 with Changing Aspects. And if we make it in time, we have Blockhead's Funeral Balloons. So thanks for rocking with us every week. Check out the music. Peace.

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If I could be for only an hour, if I could be for an hour every day,

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My records would be number one, and I'd sell records by the ton, or sung by many other fellows.

Welcome to the Interzone. I'm Eric. We had Duran Duran live in 1984 with New Religion from the album Arena. Mark Almond, former Soft Cell, in 1991 with Jackie from his album Tenement Symphony. This is his seventh studio album, and it has many musicians, including David Ball, former Soft Cell, participating from the recordings. Angelo Badalamenti in 1992 with Moving Through Time, an instrumental from the soundtrack of the movie Twin Peaks Fire Walk With Me. The Damned in 1979 with Machine Gun Etiquette. This was the title track of their third studio album. And starting this program, Sinéad O'Connor in 1987 with Jackie from her debut album The Lion and the Cobra. Stay tuned for more on the Interzone.

You're listening to the Interzone. I'm Eric. We had Fields of the Nephilim in 1987 with Preacher Man from their debut album, Dawnraiser. Depeche Mode in 1987 with Strange Love from their sixth studio album, Music for the Masses. The Mission in 1986 with Severina from their debut album, God's Own Medicine. The Cure in 1985 with a very hard-to-find 12-inch extended version of Close to Me. And starting this block, The Creatures in 1983 with Right Now, a cover version of a song by Mel Torme. The Creatures are Susie Sue and her former husband Budgie. Stay tuned for more on The Interzone.

I'm Eric, and you're listening to The Interzone. We had Dexys Midnight Runner in 1980 with Gino from their debut album Searching for the Young Soul Rebels. Depeche Mode in 1986 with Dressed in Black from the album Black Celebration. This was the album just before Music for the Masses. Moev in 1989 with Crucify Me from the 12-inch single Crucify Me. The Smiths in 1984 with Girl Afraid from the compilation of BBC tracks and singles Hat Full of Hollow. And starting the block, Ginger Ale covering Susie and the Banshees in 2003 with Happy House. 88.9 KPOV Band, High Desert Community Radio.

I'm Eric, and you're listening to The Interzone. We had The Buggles in 1980 from their debut album, Plastic Age, and this was the title track. Richard Butler, former Psychedelic Furs, in 2006 with Maybe Someday, from the album Richard Butler. Duran Duran, live in 1984 with Save a Prayer, from the album Arena. And starting the block, Dramarama, in 1989 with 70s TV from the album Stuck in Wonderama Land. Stay tuned for more on The Interzone.

0: You're listening to the Interzone. I'm Eric. We had Mars in 1987 with Pump Up the Volume. This was the most successful single by label 4AD, and this was recorded by label mates Arcane and Colorbox with the help of the DJ Scratcher CJ McIntosh. She wants revenge in 2006 with Tear You Apart, the extended 2 version. From their debut album, She Wants Revenge. And starting the block, Zymox in 1985 with A Day, remixed by Ivo, the boss at the 4AD label, for the single A Day, the 12-inch single. Stay tuned for more on the Interzone.
1: I've seen things you people wouldn't believe. Attack ships on fire off the shore of Orion. I watched sea beams glitter in the dark near 10 hours away. All those moments were lost in time.

I'm Eric, and you're listening to The Interzone. We had Double Shoy in 1986 with Fox's The B-Side of the single Sunday Morning. Gene Loves Jezebel in 1990 with Why Can't I from the album Keys of Life. And starting the block, The Greek Vangelis in 1982 with Tears in Rain from the original soundtrack of the movie Blade Runner. And to close this program, Vangelis again, now in 1994, with Blade Runner and titles from the soundtrack of the movie Blade Runner. Thank you for tuning in and have a good night.

You got the frisbee, didn't you?

Oh, they tried to scare us at the end there. Whew! Oh, man, it's hot in this studio. I gotta find that air conditioner. This fan ain't my biggest fan won't help me out this time. Okay, you're listening to it. It's Onslaught. It's the Onslaught radio program. I am the host, Morgan P. Salvo, going on the carrying on for 20 odd years. Excuse me, at KPOV 88.9 and KPOV.org. And let's see. Well, yeah, I got a. If you noticed from what we were just listening to, there was a few Moby Grapes songs in there, and I think I mentioned last week that I've been reading this really crappy written book. It's just such a chore to get through, but there's, you know, it's still about Moby Grape. If you want to know the information, it's the only place that has that much stuff. But I played some songs off the first album, the first side, and four. And there's only like a few left. Their first album has like 13 songs or something, but it's 14, and it's over in 35 minutes. So I thought I'd treat ourselves to some Moby Grape, because I've got the second album, I got a best of, I got the last album they did, the Granite Creek one, and I got Spence's Ore. So we're going to be, you know, peppering that and parading that around for a while. The other thing is that I do have a somewhat of a theme, because as I also was talking about, I've been taking CDs out of the storage unit and getting them condensed and giving them away and taking them to record stores to sell, and if they want them or whatever. And my friend, you know, works over the record store, and he had told me a couple of things that I overlooked that were kind of really cool gems. So I went in and tried to clear out the other day, and I just wanted to recheck some stuff. And man, oh man, was that a good idea, because I found a few that I, you know, really liked, but there was one that I would never have parted with, and it was hidden in, you know, under the stack of I don't recognize this cover, and then it's the Red Sparrows. I mean, if you've listened to this show ever, you know that I play the Red Sparrows usually in the last hour, and it's, you know, that, you know, kind of, you know, surge dream rock kind of stuff. And so anyway, that's a lifesaver. So part of this show is going to be the ones that almost got away. And the other thing I wanted to talk about was saw Primus and the Les Claypool, Sean Lennon, whatever the heck they're called, Brigade. No, Delirium, something. Hang on. I get all flustered. My brain just goes, the Claypool Lennon Delirium. Yeah, that's what it is. And I saw them last night. They were great. It was really good. And I've never seen Primus before, and that's a band to see. Even if you don't like, aren't familiar, or don't like them, just see them live. Change your mind. Okay, so what did we hear? We heard Paul Leary doing The Birds Are Dying, and then Moby Grape, Hey Grandma. Quicksilver Messenger Service, staying in the same vein of the San Francisco sound. Pride of Man, Moby Grape with Mr. Blues. These were in order of the how they come out on the album. Ass Ponies, Live Until I Die. Moby Grape, Fall on You. The Band, Last of the Blacksmiths, and Moby Grape, 805, and the last song is by the Moon Men, featuring Link Wray and The Other Side of the Moon. Yeah, and the one thing about the Moby Grape is they got screwed over a whole bunch of times. Their managers of Columbia decided to put out five singles out at once, like they thought they were going to be the new Beatles. So they wanted to just, you know, go overboard with them, and that backfired. Then at the Monterey Pop, they didn't do anything, but the manager screwed them out of getting filmed for the movie, and then this time slot. They were supposed to play the night of The Who and Jimi Hendrix, but there was some kind of kerfuffle, and they ended up opening the shows. Nobody even knew who they were, and of course they killed it, but it was a bad deal. And there was a third strike that was just really not good either, but I don't want to keep talking. I want to get back into music. So it's going to be an assortment, I'll tell you that much, right here, right now.

I speak tonight for the dignity of man and the destiny.

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Even when you're here, it doesn't matter anyway. Some people talk a lot, but they say very little. Other people say just a little, but they make it count. Out meditating by the side of the road. I'm not only out there, never doing what I'm told. Ford Futura pulls up, hey, do you need a ride? And I reply, what?

Nice. It was. That was really very nice. Hi, are you nice? I'm not. Is everybody out there behaving? Are you being nice? I'm Morgan P. Salvo, and I can and cannot be nice at the same time. Doing my show, Onslaught Radio, right here on KPOV 88.9 and KPOV.org. All right, we're going all over the map. Yeah, so what we started with, I can't really tell you. I got more of the terrifying high school girl music with all kinds of really good new stuff. So that was, I'll never be able to tell you what it is because it's all in Chinese. So you can't, or Japanese, but you can't read it. So it's, you know, it's a foreign hieroglyphic thing I don't understand yet. But it's good. And that, so after that, we had Love Is by Troy Tate and Claypool Lennon Delirium Meat Machines. Not to be confused with Meatball Machine. Or never mind. Beacon Street Union did Blue Avenue. Come in the Morning, Moby Grape. We threw him some more Moby Grape. The Electric Flag, Killing Floor, Omaha by The Grape, as they like to be called. Blue Cheer, Summertime Blues. Yes, and then some more Grape, Naked If I Want To, 50-second song. Kaju, Escape from Nebula M. Spayhunter. That one right there, that's the one, that one almost got away. That was something I found in a second check. Yeah, so I'm going to do the rest of the boxes, got to go through them one more time and see. Because, you know, that you can't be, I can't be losing gems like that. Leibach, Music. And then Viagra Boys, Medicine for Horses. OC's, Toe Cutter / Thumb Buster. Ugly Stick. Yes, the original, the Ugly Stick from San Francisco. Front End Loader. Strange Astronauts did what? Jimi Hendrix Experience did Love or Confusion. I think they did that in a different order than I just told you. One was before the other one. And the Saints, Let's Pretend. Off the Monkey Puzzle. Okay, so I'm going to play a newer song. Guided by Voices had a fairly new album out, and this is it, Thick and Delicious. But then I'm going back into the Grape. More Moby Grape coming up. I'll finish off, for sure, the side two of their first album, because it's not that long. All right, and it won't be long until you are completely entertained. What's that stupid stuff? Now they put maxing on the end of everything. Like I don't even want to talk about it. Too stupid. I was going to make a joke, but then I'd have to explain it. But I don't really have to, because it's not even worth bringing up.

cripple, horseman and fool. Red books and candles and carpet clothes and rules. No answers.

Holy smokes, I was almost dancing on the table. That's those darn Viagra boys kicking it up a notch right here on KPOV's Onslaught Radio program. That's KPOV 88.9 and KPOV.org. I am the host of this elaborate and illustrious show, Onslaught. Onslaught Radio, kicking it up a notch itself. All right, let's see. We got about done with Bumby Grape. I got one more I'm going to play, but not right away. You just keep listening. You're going to hear it, and you're going to go, oh, that's the one. And you're going to say it just like that. So we started everything with Guided by Voices, You Can't Go Back, Someday by The Grape, Love, Softly to Me, then Moby Grape, Ain't No Use, Baby Lemonade, Syd Barrett. Oddly enough, the band, there was a band that named themselves after that song, but they also became Love's, Arthur Lee's band at one point. It was Love and Baby Lemonade, and it just came this weird full circle of crap. Moby Grape did. Sitting by the Window, Flying by the Beatles off the Magical Mystery Tour, and Moby Grape again, Changes, Cell, The Electric Prunes, and The Grape, Lazy Me, Good and Lit by Hickey. That song completely rules. And in Indifference, the ending song of the first Moby Grape album, that was it. Ape Has Killed Ape. Are We Not Dinosaurs? And then Rounder, that's an outtake from the first album of Moby Grape, the Bombay Royale, Monkey Fight Snake. And then the Grape again off their second album, Grape Jam, or Wow / Grape Jam, Murder in the Heart for the Judge, Vic Chestnut, Ladle, Motorcycle Irene by The Grape, Mark Lanegan, Wedding Dress, and Viagra Boys, Ain't Nice, off their Shrimp Sessions. All right, where am I? Where am I? Who am I? Why must I know these things? Okay, so Gun Club had to start somewhere, right?

Do you take this man? Yeah, take this man, please. Ah, that was Diamanda Galas and John Paul Jones from the Led Zeppelin band. Do you take this man of the Sporting Life? Okay, we're all caught up, about ready to call it 25 minutes to go on this exquisite show tonight that was brought to you by KPOV 88.9, kpov.org on the Gizmotronics on your radio dial or your gizmo dial, your clock, your watch, your computer. You know that computer, that thing that you can make phone calls on if you remember, if you're not too distracted. I'm Morgan P. Salvo with my salvo. I'm on Talking Baby. Baby Talk. I'm doing my show, Onslaught Radio, by Morgan P. Salvo. All right, that's it for me. If I can't talk anymore, you don't get to listen anymore. Let's see, what are we playing? Okay. I got carried away from that last song. Oh, I got to tell you what you heard. That's what's going on. Man, it just, time escapes me. We started everything off with The Gun Club, The House on Highland Avenue, and Moby Grape, Apocalypse, Butthole Surfers, The Wooden Song, Red Stars Theory, Perfection, Pear Ubu, Live at the Warfield, Small Was Fast, and Wire, Free Falling Divisions, and Boysenberry Jam by Wow Grape Jam of Moby Grape. That was the last song by them tonight. Nick Cave and Warren Ellis, the theme music to Harry Hole theme. Yeah, get your mind out of the gutter. And that's the Detective Hole soundtrack. That is a really good find, and that is a great show. Watch it on Netflix. Klaus Johann Groby, Kotek, Damaged Bug, Sick Bay Surprise, and Mason Reese, name of the song, by Alice Donut. I found my Alice Donut stack. The Gris-Gris, or Gree-Gree, did Every Time. And they get that one. Tripping Daisy, Lost and Found. Talked to a guy yesterday at the Les Claypool Delirium Sean Lennon show who had a Tripping Daisy hat and said they're back touring again and just missed him. So now you know. The Devil Dogs, 354, Erectus Monotone, My First Harmony, and Diamanda Galas, John Paul Jones, Do You Take This Man? Okay, we're going now. Arriba Kaderci, Sayra Ganara. Let's go out pleasantly, shall we?

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We just heard Clean Air by Curved Light, Bubblegum by Ann Dudley, Inside Curved Entrance by Terry Riley, State of Clear by Trees Speak, Quatre Nagis by Roger Davey, We Cleanse This Space by The Advisory Circle, Liquid Diamonds by Leon Lohman, Springtime by Ween, Timeless Melody by The Laws, Mystical Sounds by CMU, Daromes Yin Hao by Gweno, Funky Mule by Ike Turner and his Kings of Rhythm, and we finish there with Final Come Down by Grant Green.

We just heard I by Orin Embarchi, Mountain Stream by Roger Simon, Bongos in Paradise by Preston Epps, The Limehouse Groover by Sound Factory Incorporated, Daisies by Aver and Move 78, Aphrodisia by Arthur Lyman, and we finished there with Tuesday's Meeting by Liu Xing. 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

In that last set, we heard Donkey Ride, 38 degrees Celsius, by Giorgio Lopez. Touch of Zen, by Alan Shearer. Astral Cowpoke, by Cole Pullis. 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

We just heard Bangkok by Night by Johnny Guitar. Memories of Spring featuring Masayoshi Fujita by Eco Village. Miyadaiku by Taro Nohara. Celestial Passages by Mick Chillage. And we finished there with Ariel Kalma with Planet Air. That's just about it for tonight's show. Thanks for listening. Have a good night, everybody.

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1: 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We're located just a few steps south of groovy downtown Bend, Oregon. You can also hear Channel Hopping early Sunday morning at about 4 a.m. or late Saturday night, if you will. For those of you that have to get up that early Sunday morning to catch an airplane flight, at least tune in for some good music on your way to the airport. A lot of good music coming up on today's show. The first hour and probably a little bit more. That's be my annual show for the Indianapolis 500, which is coming up this Sunday. So our theme will be cars, driving, speed, fast, everything related to moving in mainly in vehicles. And the second hour weighs in. We're going to be having a little tribute to The Who. This week in 1969, their landmark Tommy album was released. Actually, it was yesterday was the anniversary, the 19th of May. So I'll be playing some tracks from the Tommy album. Maybe we'll get into a few other Who cuts as well. Began the show with Running on Empty by Jackson Browne from around 1977. Running on Empty, certainly something that no one wants to have happen when they're driving a race car. Let's jump into some music here. Appropriate for the Indy 500 and all things race-related. Here's The Robs from the mid-60s or so. This one's called Race with the Wind.

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1: You're tuned in to Channel Hopping here with your host, Rich. In our first hour, maybe a little bit more, songs for the Indianapolis 500. Songs about racing, speeding, driving, anything related to that. And our first set, we just finished up with Beep Beep by the Playmates. Cool little song from 1960. Prior to that, Ventura Highway by America from 72. I always think of that as an Eagles song for some reason, but that's America. Prior to that, Simon and Garfunkel from the album Parsley, Sage, Rosemary, and Thyme, 1966. The Big Bright Green Pleasure Machine. The Robs before that, from June of 1966, Race with the Wind, the group from the Milwaukee area, very popular in Chicago. And they were the house band on Dick Clark's 1966 show. What was that show called? Where the Action Is. And they'd replaced Paul Revere and the Raiders, who had been the house band for Dick Clark prior to that. And way back to the beginning of the show, Running on Empty, Jackson Browne from 1977. One important community announcement before more music. Music Oregon will be in Bend on May 21st. That's tomorrow. At Dick Menneman's Old St. Francis, Father Luke's room at 7 p.m. Music Oregon invites musicians, venue operators, and music professionals to shape the future of Oregon's independent music sector. 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That's tomorrow at McMenamin's here in Bend, May 21st, 7 p.m. Again,

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That's an invitation to the Beatles Sing-Along, back by popular demand, Friday, June 26th, 7 p.m. at the Commonwealth Pub in Bend, a benefit for 88.9 KPOV. 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

Beatles, Drive My Car, from the Rubber Soul album from 1965. You're on Channel Hopping today, the first hour anyway. Songs, I think, are somewhat appropriate for the Indianapolis 500, which is coming up this coming Sunday. So songs referencing driving, travel, roads, speed, you name it. Before I drive my car, I heard a little information there about a great event we have coming up here on June 26th, a Beatles sing-along. So some information on our website about that. We had one just before COVID hit many years ago, and it was so much fun. So I hope you'll be with us on June 26th for our next Beatles sing-along. Before the Beatles, Driver's Seat by Sniffin' the Tears. That's from 1979. It hit position 15 on the Billboard Hot 100, but clearly a number one song, so I don't know why it sat down at 15. Prior to that, Lyle Lovett, his album Step Inside This House, and the song West Texas Highway from 1998. Before that, Mile by Mile by Greg Hager. He's got a great album called Cowboy Way from around 2013, and began this set with Rollin' on the Highway by the Bachman Turner Overdrive, 1974. So go back a ways here. Here's one from Chuck Berry, No Particular Way to Go.

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Then I got me a transmission and all the chrome. 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

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About that time, my wife walked out, and I could see in her eyes that she had her doubts. 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

yeah, Red Rider, this is the Cottonmouth in the Psychobilly Cadillac. Come on. Haul. Oh, this is a Cottonmouth, and negatory on the cost of this machine there, Red Rider. You might say I went right up to the factory and picked it up. It's cheaper than

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2: 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And at 5 o'clock, open air with Dawn Newton. You'll hear Juniper Roots at 6 p.m., 2 hours of some great bluegrass music. As you heard, Neon Madman's Radio, 8 o'clock, 10 p.m., tune in for Heard You Looking. And if you're up at midnight, Guitar Showcase, that's Jim's show from Friday morning, rebroadcast at midnight tonight. Should mention a couple other new shows we have here. 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That's been on about a month as well. And some really hard rock, really a lot of action in the music in that show. 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Click on programming. You'll see a chart of all the music we have, all the different shows. We have some great talk shows, too, as well, especially 9 a.m. Monday through Friday with The Point. Let's cover what we just heard here on Channel Hopping. This is your host, Rich. Been featuring songs for the Indianapolis 500, things about driving, and everything tightly or loosely related thereto, and related to cars, and, well, you get the picture. Finish up with One Piece at a Time from Johnny Cash from around the mid-70s. Prior to that, Chevrolet 6 from the mid-60s by the Holy Modal Rounders. Before that, Golden Earring with their song Radar Love from around 1973, and Chuck Berry from 1960, No Particular Place to Go. Got quite a few more car and travel-related songs I like to play, so let's do at least a few more here. It's a deep cut from the Mamas and the Papas. There is one called Pacific Coast Highway.

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song is a great, call it a Cliff Notes for drag racing lingo. Jan and Dean before that, a little lady from Pasadena, Lakeshore Drive by Al Leota, Haynes, and Jeremiah. It's about Lakeshore Drive in Chicago. The song was recorded New Year's Eve of 1971. And ever since, it's been one of the most popular songs in Chicago, as you would imagine, especially if you've ever driven down Lakeshore Drive in a convertible, especially in the evening. There's nothing that'll top that. Began the set with Pacific Coast Highway by the Mamas and the Papas. Last song we heard was Mustang Sally by Wilson Pickett. But another car song. Here's Little Red Corvette, Prince.

wear my hat and told the bartender that I had a flat. Would he be kind enough to give me change for a one? Well, there was one thing I was sure proud to see. There wasn't a soul in the place except for him and me, and he just looked disgusted and pointed toward the telephone. I called up a station down the road a ways, and he said he wasn't very busy today, and he could have somebody there in just about 10 minutes or so. He said, "Nah, you just stay right where you're at," and I didn't bother to tell the darn fool that I sure as hell didn't have any place else to go. I just ordered up a beer and sat down at the bar when some guy walked in and said, "Who owns this car with the peace sign and the mag wheels and four on the floor?"

the last thing I wanted was to get in a fight in Jackson, Mississippi on a Saturday night, especially when there was three of them and only one of me. But they all started laughing and I felt kind of sick, and I knew I'd better think of something pretty quick, so I just reached out and kicked old Green Teeth right in the knee.

I was almost to Arkansas. Well, I think I'm gonna reroute my trip. I wonder if anybody'd think I'd flipped if I went to L.A. via Omaha.

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5: That's correct. 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Finishing up a set of music here. We've been doing about an hour and a half of songs related in one way or another to cars, racing, and what have you. I like to do this show once a year right before the Indianapolis 500, which is coming up this coming Sunday. Finished up the set with Take It Easy by the Eagles from their first album in 1972. Prior to that, Willie Nelson, his version of On the Road Again, they recorded that for iTunes. An Easy Rider, Charlie Daniels, from 1973, began with Little Red Corvette by Prince from his album 1999, which I think came out in 2007. Here in just a little bit, we're going to get into finally some Who songs that I promised earlier at the top of the show, but here's another important announcement. Alpenglow Nights is back for summer 2006 with an expanded 6-week run bringing free live music, local food and drink, and family-friendly fun to Alpenglow Park in Southeast Bend. 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Going to get some music by The Who. It was this week in 1969. To be exact, it was May 19th that their great double album, Tommy, was released. Let's get going here with about three tracks. I'll begin with the first track on the album, begin with Overture.

0: 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Ceasefire. If you're crying, you're looking
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2: 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Tune in to Channel Hopping. Just played three tracks from the Who's Tommy album, which came out May 19th of 1969. Finished up with Acid Queen. Before that, It's a Boy. Began with the first track of the album, Overture. I remember the album well. Came out on the 19th, as I said. But around Chicago, it sold out quickly. Copies were hard to find. The Who played at a cool little venue called the Kinetic Playground in Chicago on Memorial Day weekend. I went the first night, which was May 29th, and I remember walking in the door, and here was this huge stack of Tommy albums for sale. So at that point, I felt my ship had come in. Play one more by The Who here. We've got a little time. Let's jump ahead into the Quadrophenia album. Here's Love, Rain, or Me.

right, we'll go out here with one more by The Who. Magic Bus from the summer of 68. Finished just before The Who. Oh, I'm sorry, before Magic Bus, we heard Love, Rain or Me by The Who from their great 1973 album Quadrophenia. Can't think of any song that has a greater finale of these 30 seconds or so than Love, Rain or Me. Thanks for tuning in to Channel Hopping today. Appreciate it. Hope you've enjoyed the song selection. And most of all, thanks for supporting KPOV, independent radio for everyone everywhere, community radio for Central Oregon. And I'll be back next week with another cool mix of music. I hope you'll join me then. Finish up the show, as I said, with The Who, their song Magic Bus from the summer of 1968. See you next week.

Hi, Desert. Four Choices Trivia. How much do you know about your home, Central Oregon, and the Pacific Northwest? The last name of the pioneer whose first name furnished the name of the city of Eugene was... Your four choices are A. Baxter, B. Skinner, C. Carter, or D. Grover. You have 16 seconds to boogie.

0: The answer is B. Born in Essex County, New York in 1809, Eugene Skinner, along with his wife Mary Cook Skinner, traveled overland to California in May 1845, wintering at Sutter's Fort. In 1846, the Skinners headed north to the Oregon country, joining the party of Elijah Bristow in exploring the Willamette Valley, south of present-day Lane County, Oregon. Skinner took a claim downriver of Bristow's claim and was advised by the local Kalapuya Indian tribe to build high up due to floods. Following this advice, he built his first cabin on the hill, now known as Skinner Butte. In 1851, Skinner and local judge David Madison Riston laid out the town of Eugene City. Skinner donated a portion of his property for county buildings and took up practicing law, serving as a county clerk and trustee for Eugene City. The name was shortened to Eugene in 1889. High Desert 4 Choices Trivia is researched, written, voiced, and produced by Mike Fisher.
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2: 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Zebra finches are
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0: It's back. 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
6: Music a little off the beaten path tonight. Got kind of a normalish Backroad show, but it's going to be also a training show. Got a Susie Cream Cheese here with me, and this is her third session. I'm going to let her do most of the driving, so if there's anything that happens wrong, it's not my fault. It probably is. I've been giving bad instruction. But anyway, so yeah, hi. You want to say hi, Susie?
9: Hello. I'm happy to be here. Thanks for having me.
6: Well, great. Yeah, happy to have you. Like you say, we're going to do it. It's a normalish Backroad show. I think we'll start off with a little Blaze Foley and some Randy Newman, and then a classic that's been redone a number of times. So I think we'll just get started with the music and get back to you in a little bit.

0: All right, folks, we got a great time having a good day to show up right now.
1: It's back. By popular demand, the Beatles sing-along returns to the Commonwealth Pub stage Friday, June 26th at 7 p.m. Sing along to your favorites performed by local musicians, including Juju Eyeball. 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Stop working like a dog and enjoy a hard day's night Friday, June 26th for the Beatles sing-along. You know I feel all
2: right. Hello. Hope everyone can enjoy the Beatles sing-along. That should be a good time. For that announcement, we heard the Freak Mountain Ramblers doing a live version of Train Kept A-Rollin'. That actually song was written by Tiny Bradshaw in 1953. It used to be a little more jazzy, old-time blues, but it's been covered by the Yardbirds, Led Zeppelin, and then, of course, Aerosmith, I think, is probably the most widely played version of that song. But yeah, I just thought it was an interesting version. Before that, we heard Randy Newman doing Yellow Man off of 12 Songs, a 1988 release. And we started that set off with Blaze Foley doing If I Could Only Fly. And that was from Live at the Austin Outhouse. And I think John Prine did a version of that song, as well as a couple other people. And he was the original Drunken Angel that Lucinda Williams wrote about. So good stuff. If you like singer-songwriter stuff, Blaze Foley, and I guess living up to his style. He died in a bar fight. He got shot and trying to break up a bar fight. So he kind of fits the bill. So again, yeah, I've got Susie Cream Cheese here with me, and just going to play some music. And, you know, one of the things I was thinking about when I was going to do a training is I was going, you know, because everyone says, what kind of music is Backroads? Bruce and I play probably two-thirds of the same music, and each of us play another third of our own kind of style that I think complements each other. But I think, you know, we both like the singer-songwriters primarily, you know, that a lot of people who, yeah, singer-songwriters. And so this next set is some of my favorite singer-songwriters. And the first one I think is kind of interesting. It's Bonnie Raitt doing Just Like That. And I think what's fun about this song, it actually won the Grammy for the best song of the year in 2023. And she beat out Lizzo, Beyonce, Azelle, Kendrick Lamar, Harry Styles, among others. So, you know, there's a lot of more kind of current singer-songwriters. I think they probably thought she was some bag lady sitting in the audience or

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It was your son's heart that saved me, and a life you gave us both.

0: and As Advertised. That's set with some of my favorite singer-songwriters, kind of what's Backroads about. And, of course, Lucinda Williams didn't write that one. That was Hank Snow's I'm Moving On off of her Funny How Time Slips Away, a night of the 60s country classics. Telling Susie about that, that it was, she basically released had five live shows during the COVID days that were released as CDs, and she had different themes for all of them, and that was one of them, and they're all great stuff, and you can find them now and buy them, or I think you can even stream them on the streaming service. And before that, we heard Guy Clark off of his first album, Old Number One, and that was She Ain't Going Nowhere, and again, talking about interesting stories. That one was written about his girlfriend, kind of on-again, off-again girlfriend, Bunny, who ended up killing herself. And when he was consoling himself and her sister, who is named Susanna, they later got married. So the Susanna Clark, who everyone knows, was actually Bunny's sister. And they were together till the end. And we started that set off with Bonnie Raitt doing Just Like That off of the album of the same name, which, again, won the Grammy for Song of the Year in 2023. So, again, I think we're going to keep in this vein for a little bit. I'm going to let Susie tell you a little bit about what's coming up next, and then we'll get back to the music.
1: Right up next, we're going to hear a track by Lowell George, What Do You Want the Girl to Do? After that, you can look forward to a song by Robert Palmer and then a track by Alan Toussaint. Thanks for listening.
0: Enjoy it.

0: Yeah, and that was kind of a Alan Toussaint set with a little feet thrown in. That was On Your Way Down, which was written by Alan Toussaint. I think it's most widely known for the Little Feet cover. Then we heard Robert Palmer doing an Alan Toussaint song, From a Whisper to a Scream. That was off of Sneakin' Sally Through the Alley. I know Robert Palmer's got kind of a rep for his Addicted to Love and later stuff, but he was actually a really kind of soulful, bluesy singer. If you look up about his first four albums are really, really good stuff. And then we heard Lil George doing an Alan Toussaint song, What Do You Want the Girl to Do? And that was from his solo release, Thanks, I'll Eat It Here. So again, this is kind of, I think, not quite the end of my talking about songs and stuff like that, but I wanted to get a little sort of back roads music in. I think a lot of the rest I'm going to turn over to Susie Cream Cheese to tell you about the songs and move things along, but I'll still be around.
1: All right. We've got a quick promo coming up next, and then we're going to hear a track off of a duet album of Chrissy Hynde, and this track's featuring Julian Lennon. It's called It's Only Love.
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This particular song that I'm speaking of now was very instrumental in introducing the Bossa Nova. He had a great, great hand in that, seeing as how Mr. Stan Getz, who was one of the people that brought it from down south of the border, below the other border, he and a man named Gilberto, I believe it was, put it together. The original title of this song, let me tell you, was Is the Girl from Ipanema. But we have revised it somewhat. We call it The Girl from Biloxi. That's down below the Cotton Curtain in Mississippi. But they have some beautiful beaches down there because we saw them as we flew over. You know, we looked out and saw them pretty sand.

0: Band.
1: Alrighty. You're listening to Backroads. This is Susie Cream Cheese sitting in with John. He's letting me do the honors of telling you what we just heard. That last track was by Lou Rawls, the girl from Ipanema. And I didn't know much about it, but I pretty saucy cover.
2: It's a little bossa nova song. Yes.
1: I like it. Right before that, we heard Linda Goes to Mars by John Prine. And John and I were talking about how nice it is to play tracks by artists that we hear the same 20 songs by. And honestly, sometimes you kind of want to save those songs and not overplay them. That one I wasn't familiar with, but it was really nice, and John kind of picked an upbeat one.
2: Well, thanks. Yeah, just tried to find something different.
1: Before that, you heard Missin' You by Little Feat, which is apparently one of John's favorites, and also a crime that they're not a part of the Rock and Roll Hall of Fame.
2: There you go. And that was also, that was off their Timeless a Hero album, which I think is one of their more underappreciated albums. Got a couple of really nice gems on it.
1: Good to know. And right before that, we heard that duet between Chrissy Hynde and Julian Lennon off of the album Duet Special. That track was called It's Only Love. Up next, looks like we're going to hear a cover of After the Gold Rush by Dolly Parton, Linda Ronstadt, and Emmylou Harris. So
2: the trio.
1: All right. The Holy Trinity. Enjoy.

0: All right. I'm finding all the buttons. You just heard Guided by Wire by Nico Case off of her album Furnace Room Lullaby. Before that, you heard Easy to Slip by Bob Weir, which apparently is a Little Feet cover.
1: It's a Little Feet song, yeah. They kind of ended up putting a bunch of different Little Feet songs in here kind of without really thinking about it, but yeah. So
0: John is proving his fandom this evening. Right before that, we heard Division by West Texas Exiles and Kelly Willis. Wasn't familiar with that one. Yeah,
1: she's one of my favorites, as longtime listeners know.
0: Neat. And right before that, we heard After the Gold Rush, covered by Dolly Parton, Linda Ronstadt, and Emmylou Harris. The Holy Trinity we've established. We've got a quick promo coming up, and after that you're going to hear an Allman Brothers Band song called Revival.
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Okay, Isaac Hayes. That was For the Good Times, which is apparently a Kris Kristofferson cover off of Black Moses. Right before that, you heard the Allman Brothers Band with the track Revival. Up next, we're going to hear a song by Willie Nelson.

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0: All right. That was a treat. John tasked me with bringing in some vinyl from home, and that's one of my favorite Neil Young songs called Everybody Knows This Is Nowhere, which is the title track off of the album with the same name.
1: It's a great choice. It's always funny to put the pressure on, you know, people who are training. It's like, oh, it asked to fit in my show. Yeah. Oh, my gosh.
0: It was, it's a fun assignment. Right before that was an artist that John hadn't really heard of that I was really excited about called Swamp Dog. The song was called Acid Tongue off of his Searching for Heaven album. Really funky musician still releasing. Well, he might have passed away, actually.
1: I'll tell you after the break.
0: Yeah, he's doing some fun stuff with Auto-Tune. Look him up, Swamp Dog 2Gs. And before that, we heard... that was in reverse. We heard Nancy Wilson covering The Boxer with Sammy Hagar.
1: Of course.
0: Pretty unexpected and charming duet. We've got a quick promo coming up, and then we're going to hear the Jerry Garcia Band, a little acoustic song.
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0: Yeah.
1: This little Jerry Garcia acoustic band doing the famous bluegrass, Oh, the Dreadful Wind and Rain. It's amazing how many bluegrass songs are about death, dying, and dismemberment. Made the fiddle picks from her fingers. But I digress. Anyway, it's been a fun show. It's been John E. on Backroads. You'll have Bruce Conrad in the chair next week. And it's just really a pleasure having you in here, Susie.
2: Been really fun. Thanks for having me. I'm really excited to get in here and see how it works.
1: Great. And what are you looking to play on your show? Have you thought about that much?
2: Gosh, it's going to have to be pretty eclectic. My taste really varies. When I was sitting in with Paul during Sonic Rainbow last week, we talked about listening to Baroque harpsichord, so all the way up to Lizzo, who you mentioned earlier, Beyonce. So I like it all, and I really love working my way through all the decades and genres. So hopefully people are prepared for a little whiplash.
1: That's okay. That's going to be a good thing. Different music tastes, and introducing to new music is always a wonderful thing.
2: Perfect.
1: Well, great. I look forward to hearing you on the air, and actually, a little luck, you actually might be coming on before Backroads, depending on how the scheduling and everything works out.
2: Yeah, perfect.
1: So anyway, we're going to gonna play a little Ronnie Lane and Pete Townsend, one of my favorite albums of all time, Rough Mix. They'll hear April Fool, which is a Ronnie Lane composition. And I think we might try and sneak in one more before that, but we'll see how the time goes. So this has been Johnny on Backroads. Peace.

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Shenango River, WBDY, at the Bundy Museum of History and Art in Binghamton, New York, and the Pacifica Network. I'm Andrew Bemis, and this is the Shenango Sessions, where we feature recordings of world-class musicians performing in intimate rooms, mostly around Binghamton. We opened up today with Eloise and Company. That was Rachel Bell on the accordion, Becky Tracy on the violin, playing an original composition of Becky Tracy's called Chili and Chocolate. We'll continue now with a piece called Beach Street and Sand Mountain. This is Rachel Bell again, but this time with Karen Axelrod performing as Peregrine Road. Here we go.

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1: In case you've not already gathered as much, that was a set of three pieces from around the world, all recorded live here in Binghamton. The first was the Swedish band Jarv, recorded at the Bundy Museum of History and Art. That was followed by Carla Lara and Jose Antonio Velasquez from Honduras. We recorded that in 2018 in a living room in Binghamton. The name of the song was Teléfono. And we closed with a piece called Stone Thrower. That was Dara Anisi and Martin Shamanpour from Iran. And that was from 2023 at the Cranberry Coffee House. We'll continue now with a piece by Chris Merkley called Six Cent Fix. This was from the Rose Hall in Cortland, New York. I recorded this one during the pandemic. I'm Andrew Bemis, and this is the Shenango Sessions.

That was the Michigan duo Red Tail Ring, recorded live here in Binghamton in 2019. The name of the tune was Crippled Turkey. Before that, we heard Aaron Jonah Lewis playing two classic banjo pieces, You and a Canoe and Freckles. That was preceded by Golden Shoals, which at the time performed and toured as Hoot and Holler. The name of that song was Too Many Reasons to Run. Before that, we heard Malcolm Holcomb with Sparrows and Sparrows. That one was recorded in 2013 at the Foundry Hall in South Haven, Michigan. The rest were all recorded here in Binghamton. You've been listening to the Shenango Sessions, where we feature world-class performers recorded live in intimate venues. We're going out today with a Binghamton duo. This is Cricket Toombs on fiddle and Rob Seegers on banjo. They perform as Duo Meridian. The name of this tune is Metsakukia. It was recorded in 2019 at the Cranberry Coffee House here in Binghamton. But before we go, I'd like to thank you so much for listening. I hope you'll tune in again, same time, same place next week for more great live recordings from small rooms. This has been the Shenango Sessions. I'm Andrew Bemis. I'd like to thank the Pacifica Network for sharing this far and wide. And of course, I'd like to thank you for listening. I hope to see you again next week. Have a wonderful day.

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2: Welcome to Played in Oregon, where we feature great performances from around the Pacific Northwest. I'm Brandi Parisi, and on today's program, a Chamber Music Northwest Summerfest performance of a work Beethoven found frustratingly popular, the Septet for Winds and Strings. But first, celebrated pianist Boris Gildberg. He's guest artistic curator at Portland Piano International through 2028, and he shared his approach to programming.
3: I love just sharing music. That's what ideally should captivate in itself. But I also love kind of showing the mechanism behind certain pieces of music to try to show how certain beautiful melodies and harmonies actually work as related to the various programs which will be presented in this season, like something which would be quite clear to any musician, but not to listeners. Of course, in the end, ideally, the music should speak for itself, I think.
2: As part of his role as artistic curator, Boris Gildberg will be performing several Portland Piano International concerts during his tenure, beginning with a recital at PSU's Lincoln Performance Hall in October 2025, which he opened with music by Chopin.

Pianist Boris Giltburg in concert October 5th, 2025 at Lincoln Performance Hall in Portland, playing the Scherzo No. 4 in E by Frédéric Chopin.

0: and an encore, Liebeslied by Fritz Kreisler. Pianist Boris Gilbert was in concert October 5th, 2025 at Lincoln Hall in downtown Portland. I'll have more from that concert on an upcoming episode, and more Played in Oregon coming up in a moment.
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0: Welcome back to Played in Oregon. I'm Brandi Parisi. Beethoven's Septet for Winds and Strings is very much in the classical serenade, divertimento tradition, one of his most popular and commercially successful early works. In fact, it was so popular he feared it overshadowed his later and greater artistic achievements. But popular for good reason. The charming work remains arguably the finest septet ever written. From a Chamber Music Northwest performance at Call Auditorium in July 2024, here's Jörg Widmann, Karen Miller, Radovan Vlatkovich, Suvin Kim, Jordan Back, Paul Watkins, and Brejan Jones playing the septet in E-flat Opus 20 by Beethoven.

0: York Vidman, Karen Miller, Radovan Vlatkovic, Suvin Kim, Jordan Back, Paul Watkins, and Brejon Jones. In a Chamber Music Northwest performance at Call Auditorium in July 2024, that was the Septet in E-flat, Opus 20 by Beethoven. Played in Oregon shares live concert performances from around the Pacific Northwest and is produced at All Classical Radio. I'm Brandi Parisi. 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
4: One, two, three, four. 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

0: Welcome to the Ultimate Oldie Show. Hi, this is Mike Fisher. Thank you so much for tuning in. On its list of the 500 greatest albums of all time, Rolling Stone ranked it number one, one of the most important and influential LPs ever made. John Lennon described it as the voice of Black America speaking out that we couldn't always smile on cue for you. The album was added to the Library of Congress's National Registry in 2003, and its author stated, "What mattered was the message. For the first time, I felt like I had something to say." And what he had to say about environmental destruction, urban poverty, economic inequality, war, alienation, and police violence is as relevant today as it was upon its release. We are not only going to hear the album in its entirety, we are also going to hear the album as it was originally mixed, plus alternate tracks and more, as the Ultimate Oldies Show celebrates the 55th anniversary of Marvin Gaye's seminal, What's Going On?
1: Hey, how you doing?
2: Big party, man.
1: Yeah, brother, like, stop. Right on.

0: happening?
1: What's happening?
0: What's happening, Brenda? What's happening, Brenda?

0: Who's willing to try?
1: Who is willing to try?
0: To save a world?
1: To

Side one of what Rolling Stone magazine ranked in its updated list of the 500 greatest albums of all time as number one. Thanks so much for tuning in to the Ultimate Oldies Show. Mike Fisher with you. We are indeed celebrating the anniversary of the release of Marvin Gaye's What's Going On, May 23rd, 1971. And that is in its entirety the released version of Side 1. In this edition, we're not only going to hear Side 1 and 2 as you remember them, the released version, we're also going to hear the originally mixed, what has become known as the Detroit mix, to compare and contrast along with extras and as much information as we can share about how this great work came about, anecdotes about the recording and its impact on not only the time that it was released, but the relevancy it has today. Side one of the album features a suite of songs. Mercy, Mercy Me, a number four pop hit, number one on the R&B record list, July of 1971. God Is Love, Save the Children, Flying High in the Friendly Sky, What's Happening, Brother, and the title track, What's Going On, number two on the pop charts, number one on the R&B charts, released in January of 1971, hit the pop charts in February of that year. Rolling Stone writes, Marvin Gaye's masterpiece began as a reaction to police brutality. In May 1969, Ronaldo Obie Benson, the Four Tops bass singer, watched TV coverage of hundreds of club-wielding cops breaking up the People's Park, a protest hub in Berkeley, California. Aghast at the violence, Benson began to write a song with Motown lyricist Al Cleveland trying to capture the confusion and pain of the times. He knew he had something big in his nascent version of What's Going On, but the rest of the Four Tops weren't interested, and Benson's efforts to get Joan Baez to record it didn't work out either. But one of Motown's biggest stars and greatest voices turned out to be more receptive. Gaye was in a dark and contemplative place, wounded by the death of his frequent duet partner, Tammy Terrell, yearning to sing subtler and more substantive material, and mulling over his brother Frankie's horrifying tales of his recent stint fighting in Vietnam. Gaye had been keeping busy writing and producing for a group called The Originals and trying to figure out what was next. I'd been stumbling around for an idea, he told biographer David Ritz. I knew there was more inside me, and that was something no record executive or producer could see. But I saw it. I knew I had to get out there. And what he got out there not only impacted the generation that heard it initially, it's impacted generations since. It allows someone experiencing oppression and trauma, all these tragic moments that the government is often ignoring, to just ask questions, offered Eldrick Laren, a 19-year-old Detroit musician and spoken word artist, in an article in the Detroit Free Press. It's so relevant today, because that's what a lot of us are doing. We're asking questions before acting. The what's and why's and who's and when's, saying what's going on is a good starting point for yourself. Being in Detroit, which is birthed from arts and black experiences and black stories, reminds me of how blessed I am to be a black man from such a city. I could have been born anywhere, offered Laren. The song allows me to remind myself of my own power and uniqueness. When Gaye conceived and was set to record What's Going On, he tracked down Berry Gordy in the Bahamas to tell him. Gordy said, Marvin, why do you want to ruin your career? Well, they went ahead and recorded the album, and

0: Gordy and his quality control panel at Motown, which got together every Friday at 11 a.m. to discuss what singles and albums were to be released, were against what's going on from the beginning. But one man, Harry Balk, is responsible for the album ever seeing the light of day. Balk was an executive in the creative department, and he had received an acetate pressing of the single What's Going On by mistake while it was on its way to be heard by the Motown Quality Control Department. And he fell in love with the song and was disappointed deeply that the company had no ears for the track. The only other person at Motown who loved the song as much as Balk was Stevie Wonder. Well, Balk tried to pitch What's Going On, the song, to Gordy, who still said no. Well, What's Going On was waiting in the wings. Gay said, I'm not going to record another note until you release What's Going On. Well, they wanted work from Marvin Gaye, and Balk spoke to Quality Control behind Berry Gordy's back. And without Gordy's knowledge, Barney Ailes, the vice president of sales, commissioned a pressing of the 100,000 copies of the single. And the song was sent out to radio stations on January 17, 1971. The DJs and the public loved it. And Motown sold all 100,000 copies of the single What's Going on January 21st, the official release day, and had orders for 100,000 more copies. It was the fastest selling single in Motown history, and all thanks to one man. But the released version that you heard wasn't the original version that was mixed. We're going to hear side one of the Detroit mix so you can compare and contrast. And then we'll share the story of how that came about as we continue to celebrate the anniversary of what Rolling Stone considers now the greatest album of all time, Marvin Gaye's What's Going on this edition of the Ultimate Oldies Show.
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0: Ain't nothing in the world. I'm just grooving, you know.
2: Cross anger.
0: Groove on, brother. 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
4: Right on, baby.
0: Get a CP. 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
0: Right on, brother.
2: Yay. Can we take it home?

0: Oh, what went on behind the scenes and all the happy accidents. Thanks so much for tuning in to the Ultimate Oldies Show. Mike Fisher with you. The anniversary of Marvin Gaye's seminal 1971 release, What's Going On? And that is the Detroit mix, the original mix of the album that was done by Gaye and engineer Steve Smith on April 5th, 1971. Copies were ready to be pressed. The album jacket was being printed. And while that was happening, Gaye had a change of heart. He essentially stole the master tapes and had them flown to Los Angeles, where he was appearing in a film. He worked on them at Motown West and did a last-minute mixing with engineer Lawrence Miles on May 6, 1971, and that mix is the one we know oh so well. The Detroit mix is the original mix, and in the second hour of this special edition of the Ultimate Oldies Show, you will hear Side 2, both the mix that you know oh so well and the Detroit mix. The alto sax that opens the album was the first and only take. Musician Eli Fontaine was warming up. He signaled to the booth that he was ready for a take, but he was instead told to go home. Now, Gaye had been recording Fontaine's warm-up and heard the riff that he wanted for the song. Fontaine didn't want to go home, claiming he was just goofing around. Well, Gaye told him through the intercom, "You goof exquisitely. Thanks. You're done." He had perfection that he wanted, and that alto sax riff that opens What's Going On was just musician Eli Fontaine warming up. Marvin's lead vocal presentation was another chance occurrence. Engineer Ken Sands was asked to play back the lead vocals on separate tracks for What's Going On so Gaye could listen to them and compare. The idea was to play them alternately so that Gaye could pick a favorite. Well, Sands accidentally played both vocal tracks together, and Gaye loved how the double lead sounded and decided to keep the unintentional duet. And he would do that not only for the rest of the album, but also for the remainder of his career. The bass by the legendary James Jamerson, done in a little bit of an unusual position. The arranger for What's Going On and conductor David Vandepit had written out all the chords for James Jamerson. As he said later to Ben Edmonds, Jamerson always kept a bottle of Mistaka in his bass case. He could really put that stuff away, and then to sit down and still be able to play. His tolerance was incredible. It took a lot to get him smashed. Well, that night, when Marvin wanted to record, and they recorded all the sessions from midnight until dawn, he wanted Jamerson on What's Going On. Jamerson, though, was playing in a blues band at a Detroit club downtown. Marvin found him and coaxed him off stage and got him to enter the studio. However, Jamerson was not in a state where he could feel comfortable leaning against the stools. So he lay down on his back and played his bass while looking up at the ceiling. When he went home that night, he told his wife he just finished cutting a classic, even though he was lying on the ground looking up. Turns out, he was right. Coming up again during the second hour, Side B or Side 2, and in just a few moments, we're going to hear a special mix of What's Going On that was included in the 50th anniversary edition of the album as we continue to celebrate Marvin Gaye's What's Going on this edition of the Ultimate Oldie Show.
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0: Groove on, brother. Groove on.
2: Right on, baby.
0: Get it.
2: All right.
0: All right.
2: Yes,

0: It. Inner City Blues. Thanks so much for tuning in to the Ultimate Oldie Show. Mike Fisher with you. We are spotlighting the anniversary of what Rolling Stone now considers the greatest album in rock and roll history. Marvin Gaye's 1971 release, What's Going On? And that is Side B in its entirety. Inner City Blues, Make Me Wanna Holler, number 9 on the pop charts, number 1 on the R&B charts for 2 weeks, October of 1971, Tamla record label. Holy Holy and Right On complemented the Inner City Blues on Side 2. The commentary is by the co-writer of Inner City Blues, James Nix Jr. The rhythm tracks for What's Going On were recorded over just 10 days in the Snake Pit, the nickname of Motown Studio A. And what was unusual is Gaye, unlike most producers, sat in the Snake Pit with the musicians leading the rhythm section and playing piano instead of producing from behind the glass in the booth. The only complete live performance of the album happened almost 1 year after its release. On May 1st, 1972, Washington, D.C. declared Marvin Gaye Day, complete with a motorcade, speeches at Gaye's High School, the key to the city, and a kiss from Miss Black, D.C. Now, the evening was capped by Gaye's concert at the Kennedy Center. He was a nervous performer, even in the best of times, but on his namesake day, 4 years since his last performance, scared, stoned, with a hired band of under-rehearsed musicians, Gaye panicked and accidentally started with Right On, the album's first song, on the second side, playing the album back to front. Miraculously, the concert came off as a tremendous success, and by popular demand, Gaye played the album's title track twice. Now, the Kennedy Center concert, the only complete live performance of the album, was released on vinyl for the first time in 2019. Now, right up until the album's release, Holy Holy was spelled H-O-L-Y, H-O-L-Y. On the album, it's spelled W-H-O-L-Y, H-O-L-Y. Gaye loved wordplay and thought he could have some fun by changing the song's meaning by including a W at the start. The strings are arranged by David Van de Pit and performed by the string section of the Detroit Symphony Orchestra. And the flute on Right On? Well, Motown legend says that it was performed by a sax player named Thomas Beans Bowl, who was called into the studio by Gaye in a scramble in the middle of the night to perform. The truth, though, is quite different. The flute on the song was played by a teenage girl named Dana Hartwick. She was 13 when she joined Motown, recruited from an amateur Detroit Park band. And she was still a teenager when she was called in to play the flute on the What's Going On sessions. And she was the only female musician in the band. Now, she recorded some flute parts during the day, but Gaye called her back to the studio that night. Remember, they recorded from essentially midnight until dawn and performed solo on the track because he wanted a jazz sound. And she was classically trained, but had never played jazz and gave it her best try. Now, after the session, she was so dissatisfied with her performance that she didn't listen to the track until years later, when a friend asked her about it, and she was pleasantly surprised when she finally played it back. Coming up, the Detroit mix of Side B, including Right On, Holy Holy, and Inner City Blues, as we continue to illuminate the greatest album in the history of pop music, according to Rolling Stone magazine, Marvin Gaye's What's Going on this edition of the Ultimate Oldie Show.
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0: The Detroit Mix of Side B. Thanks so much for tuning in to the Ultimate Oldie Show. Mike Fisher with you. Marvin Gaye's 1971 release, the anniversary of What's Going On. And that, again, is the Detroit Mix of Side B, including Inner City Blues, Holy Holy, and Right On. The songwriters on the album, What's Going On, was composed by Al Cleveland, Marvin Gaye, based on a concept by the Four Tops, Ronaldo, Obie, Benson, who saw protests in Berkeley while on tour and started ruminating about what's going on. What's Happening, Brother? Was composed by Gaye and James Nix Jr. Flying High in the Friendly Skies by Gaye, Anna Gordy Gaye, and L.G. Stover. Save the Children, Cleveland, Benson, and Gaye. God is Love, Gaye, Anna Gordy Gaye, Stover, and Nix. Gaye composed Mercy, Mercy Me on his own. Right On was Gaye and Earl DeRuin. Holy Holy by Gaye, Obie Benson, and Al Cleveland. And finally, Inner City Blues by Gaye and Nix. The musicians who played on What's Going On, all lead vocals are by Marvin Gaye. He also produced the album. Members of the Detroit Symphony Orchestra played and were conducted and arranged by David Van De Pit. Background vocals were offered by Gaye, the Andantes, who were popular Motown backup singers, including Jackie Hicks, Marlene Barrow, and Levaine Demp. Members of the Detroit Lions, Mel Farr, Charlie Sanders, and Lem Barney, most prominently on the opening of What's Going On. Dave Bing, an outstanding guard of the Detroit Pistons, Bobby Rogers of the Miracles, LG, and Kenneth Stover also offered background vocals. The Funk Brothers played, including Eli Fontaine on alto sax on What's Going On, Wild Bill Moore, the tenor sax on Mercy, Mercy Me, most prominently, and he also played sax in other parts of the album. Gaye played the piano and the mellotron on Mercy, Mercy Me, and the box drum on What's Going On. Johnny Griffith, the Celeste, and he also added some keyboards. Earl Van Dyke also added some keyboards. Jack Brokenshaw was the vibraphone and percussions. Joe Messina, Robert White, electric guitars. James Jamerson played the bass on What's Going On, What's Happening, Brother, Flying High, Save the Children, God is Love, and the B-side, Sad Tomorrows. Bob Babbitt played bass on Mercy, Mercy Me, Right On, Holy Holy, and Inner City Blues. Chet Forrest, the drums, Jack Ashford, tambourine percussions, Eddie Bongo Brown on bongos and congas, Earl DeRuin on bongos and congas on Right On, and Bobby Hall on bongos on Inner City Blues. The album was also different in the fact it was the first to include the names of the musicians, the Funk Brothers, on the album. It was also the first Motown album to be released as a gatefold album. Although it was only a single LP, it had the gatefold, which included a photo montage in the inner sleeves, along with the lyrics and the listing of the musicians. And if you put Sgt. Pepper's Lonely Hearts Club Band, the album, ironically, that was the previous number one on Rolling Stone's top 500 greatest albums of all times, side by side with the album What's Going On, you'll see that essentially the design is the same. The graphic design was provided by Catherine Marking and Alana Coughlin, mastering by John Matusik. Vince Ancelini did the digital remastering and the photography, James Hendon. The shot that you see of Marvin Gaye on the cover was in his backyard. And that particular shot is one of the last in the photo session. Rolling Stone considers it the greatest album of all time. And so do many others, including The Guardian and the United Kingdom. And when we come back, we're going to hear the rhythm and strings mix of the title track as we continue to celebrate the anniversary of What's Going on this edition of the Ultimate Oldie Show.
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0: 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Stay tuned. Coming up next at noon is Juke in the Back with Matt the Cat. And at 1 p.m., Ken and the Kindred Spirits on your High Desert Community Radio Station.

0: What's going on is The Matrix, from which was created the spectrum of ambitious black pop of the 70s. Everything from the blaxploitation soundtracks of Curtis Mayfield to Giorgio Moroder's pop disco. But neither its influence nor its role in breaking the grip of the Motown machine is what makes What's Going On great. It's great because it's every bit as gorgeous as it is ambitious. After making it, I felt like I'd finally learned how to sing, Gaye told biographer David Ritz. Gaye taught himself to relax, just relax, which resulted in a vocal that moves through a dreamscape, which facts and wishes are equally terrible. Thanks so much for tuning in to the Ultimate Oldie Show. We are celebrating the anniversary of the release of what Rolling Stone considers the greatest album in the history of pop music, Marvin Gaye's 1971 seminal release, What's Going On? Sad Tomorrows, the B-side to the single Mercy, Mercy Me. The commentary offered by Dave Marsh in his book, The Heart of Rock and Soul, the 1001 Greatest Singles Ever Made. Walter Ray Watson, a senior producer at NPR News, offers, I never owned What's Going on 45 or LP. As a kid on Chicago's West Side, I didn't have to. The song was everywhere. Singles with the message by James Brown, The Temptations, and countless other African-American artists were available and on the charts and jukeboxes. But Marvin Gaye's title track was message music with a difference. It was an overture and an anthem. From its warm greetings between black men to the steady slap and patter of the congas, and with Gaye's vocals, which glided from sorrow into soaring at the bridge, What's Going On was and still is a poetic plea for justice and contemplation within black communities. Gaye found a way to offer a prayer in the form of a powerful question with an equally ringing affirmation. Allison Keys, an NPR National Desk reporter. From the first time I heard Right On and that beat, the groove resonated with my soul. I was too young to understand its message then, but the album was one you heard everywhere where I grew up, at a barbecue down the block, blasting from the stereos of cars as I walked down the street, bouncing off the walls of my college dorm from a room down the hall. This was back when people played the whole album as opposed to just downloading a single or two. You would put it on the turntable, sit back, and feel the vibe. And with lines like, Love Can Conquer Hate, or Oh, When We Love Each Other, I Know That's All Right, Gaye showed an understanding of what should be clear to everyone. For those of us who tend the sick and heed the people's cries, let me say to you, Right On. Yeah. Writer Matt Cedillo, it's political music, but you can dance to it. There's pain, but there's also love. That's why so many of us keep returning to it today. A Wayne State University English professor and Detroit poet, M.L. Liebler, teaches What's Going On every year, and students are blown away by how relevant their grandparents' music remains. That's the purpose of this older piece of art, is to remind that we've got work to do. We've got things that we need to finish, what people have been singing and talking about for decades and decades. And finally, Jack Butler writing in the National Review. Gaye's social consciousness should not be downplayed. It should, in fact, be celebrated for its relative novelty at the time and with the musical skill with which he advanced it. But it would be a mistake to interpret What's Going On as simply an angry cry from the inner city. It is that, yes, but it's also much more. A true, heartfelt cry for compassion, for sympathy, for common understanding, and above all, for love. As relevant today as it was in 1971. What's Going On? Marvin Gaye. What Rolling Stone considers the greatest album of all time. Ultimate Oldie Show, Mike Fisher, keep him smiling.
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I sort of saw the country headed for a 100-day civil war. Then it caused me to take a hard look at society, and something happened with me during that period, and I felt a strong urge to write music and to write lyrics that would touch the souls of men. And in that way, perhaps, I felt I could help.

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0: You know what was on the jukebox in the front. Now Matt the Cat's gonna show you what was on the juke in the back.
1: Baby, I got a handful of nickels, a jukebox full of records, a heart full of dreams, and a tumbler full of bourbon. That must mean it's time for another Juke in the Back, a solid hour of 1940s and 50s rhythm and blues, and the soul that came before rock and roll. For the last 9 weeks, we've shone the spotlight bright on Imperial Records, that great little label out of Los Angeles that helped push rhythm and blues into the mainstream, creating rock and roll. Thanks to the help of their New Orleans crew, Dave Bartholomew, Fats Domino, Smiley Lewis, The Spiders, Bobby Mitchell, and not to be outdone, the Los Angeles scene had pianist and band leader Ernie Freeman, some great vocal groups like the Barons and the Jewels, and Texas gave us some down-home blues from the likes of Little Son Jackson. Label owner Lou Chud really did build this label from nothing in 1946. But he didn't do it alone. In 1949, he started working with Dave Bartholomew down in New Orleans to scrape up some great talent. And through the great recordings created by Cosimo Matassa at his J&M recording studio, really made that New Orleans sound. And even though other labels were recording acts from New Orleans, Imperial was releasing the most by far. Here we are in part 10 of our 11-part series. And this week we're going to focus on 1957. This would be the year that Imperial Records would start recording rockabilly in earnest. And Ricky Nelson would soon sign with the label after his short stint at Verve Records. With Ricky's help, Imperial Records was propelled into the pop and rock scene. But we pointed out a few weeks ago that Fats Domino was the first one to get there, 1955, when Ain't It a Shame crossed over to number 10 on the pop chart. Then, in 56, he took Blueberry Hill to number 2 pop. So let's stay with Antoine Fats Domino, the second best-selling artist of the 1950s. Only Elvis sold more records this decade. And in 57, Fats kept the hits coming. Let's begin this week's program with a tune written by Fats and Dave. It was originally recorded by Smiley Lewis at the end of 53 in a session that Fats actually played piano on. Unfortunately, Smiley's version didn't chart. And on March 30th, 1955, Fats recorded his own version of Blue Monday. I'm not sure why, but Imperial Records sat on that recording for quite a while and didn't issue it until December of 56. It was on January 26th of 57 that it hit number one on the rhythm and blues list and stayed there for 8 weeks. It then crossed over to number 5 pop. Blue Monday remained on the R&B chart for 16 weeks. Let's kick off part 10 of the Imperial Records story with Fats Domino and Blue Monday.

Oh, Smiley Lewis is back on your scene and my 78 RPM record machine with Shame, Shame, Shame. And at least it's not Shame, Shame, Shame, Miss Rosie. It's Miss Roxy. I don't know what Miss Roxy was up to, but Smiley's kicking up some sand, baby. Man, that is such a rockin' jumpin' tune. It is really surprising that that failed to make the chart. Recorded in New Orleans on August 11th, 1956. That's a stone cold hit if I've ever heard one. Let's slow it down now with West Coast pianist extraordinaire Ernie Freeman. He's gonna have a mega hit in this year of 1957, but this is not it. However, he did recently have a hit called Jivin' Around for the Cash label, which was one of John Dolphin's West Coast labels. His next release for Imperial after this one, A Touch of the Blues, was a re-recording of Jivin' Around. I was gonna play that one, but I thought his original Cash single was better. And we're not featuring Cash Records this week. We're featuring Imperial. So let's hear a tasty Imperial release from Ernie Freeman. Here's A Touch of the Blues.

Good rockin' Roy Brown, letting you know that Saturday night is his night, baby. He's gonna do all those things he wants to do. He's gonna make the scene, he probably won't keep it clean. He just might fight, and that's all right. It's Saturday night. Now Roy, who had a long and storied career back in the late 40s and early 50s, had a hit drought from about 1952 till now. Saturday Night did not break that drought, but it marked his first recording session for Imperial, and his next release would bring him back, and he would make the pop chart as well. Throughout his entire career, Roy had done a lot of recording in New Orleans. Sure, he did a couple of sessions in Cincinnati for King Records, a few in Los Angeles, one in Miami, but most of the time he recorded in the Crescent City. But not with Dave Bartholomew's band, until he was signed to Imperial. And now, on this session, September 27th, 1956, he's recording with Dave's band. It was probably Wendell Duconche on alto sax, Clarence Hall and Herb Hardesty on tenor, Salvador Doucette on the keys, Walter Nelson on guitar, Frank Fields on bass, and Cornelius Coleman on the tubs. Just one of Dave's great rotating bands. I'm at the Catch, your furry leader, and this is part 10 of this mammoth Imperial Records series that I've been putting on for you, cats and kittens. And it's time to hear one from the Spiders. But by this point, and this session, held on November 29th of 56, it's basically Chuck Carbo and a few guys backing him up. This record would be released as The Spiders with Chuck Carbo. And by the time the next release came out, it was just under Chuck Carbo's name. I've heard that he's doing most of the background harmonies himself too, and that there aren't any other Spiders on this record, but I've listened to it closely and I don't know. It sounds like there's other guys on that record. Maybe you could give it an ear and let me know what you think. Here are the Spiders with Chuck Carbo and Honeybee.

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James Sugar Boy Crawford. You remember him? He used to record for Chess Records, had that song Giacomo, you know, that became Ico Ico. Well, even though he was recording for Chess Records in Chicago, he was making those recordings down in New Orleans, but not with Dave Bartholomew's band. Until now, when he

The Jewels are on this record, but they weren't credited. It was credited to just Rudy Jackson. Recorded in Los Angeles, released on Imperial 5425. Here's Give Me Your Hand.

Is that Rockin' Roy Brown laying down some rockabilly? His cover of the Buddy Knox song didn't do too badly, and he's recording it with Dave Bartholomew's band. Since that song is so guitar-heavy, a big shout-out to Justin Adams, who was playing guitar for Bartholomew's band. Recorded at Brown's second session for Imperial, held in January of 57, and breaking his five-year chart drought. He hadn't had a hit since Barroom Blues back in early 52. Now all of a sudden, a cover of a rockabilly tune propels him back into the charts. Party Doll hit number 12 R&B

and crossed over to number 89 pop in the spring of 57. Here's what's so interesting to me about that release. Dig on this tidbit, cats and kittens. So when Buddy Knox originally released Party Doll on the Triple D label, the flip side was Jimmy Bowen's I'm Stickin' With You. Then, when Roulette Records picked up distribution of those two songs, they split them up into separate singles. So when Party Doll went to number one on the pop chart, it did not have I'm Stickin' With You on the flip side. Yet, when Roy Brown decided to put this record out, he recorded Party Doll, and the flip side is I'm Stickin' With You, the Jimmy Bowen cover. So this was a true rockabilly release from one of the greatest blues shouters of all time, Roy Brown. And baby, here's another tidbit. I mentioned that Buddy Knox's version went to number one pop. But what did rockabilly singer Buddy Knox do on the rhythm and blues chart? He actually took it to number three. Now that's some crazy crossover action for your ears, cats and kittens. Speaking of crossing over, this next record from Fats Domino hit number four pop. Oh, but don't you worry, baby. It went to number one R&B. It's I'm Walkin'. Recorded in New Orleans on January 3rd, 1957, this record features an interesting, catchy opening cadence played mostly on the bass drum by the legendary Earl Palmer, who's getting ready to move out to the West Coast. He would soon be one of the most in-demand session drummers in Los Angeles. Okay, so Imperial Records releases I'm Walkin' in March of 57. And on March 23rd, it hits number one for 6 weeks. But that's on the bestseller chart. On the airplay and jukebox charts, it only stays number one for 5 weeks. I'm just making sure you're keeping your scorecards up to date at home, cats and kittens. So without further ado, the Fat Man's coming back round to you. Here's Fats Domino with I'm Walkin'.

it one to the other. Now listen, you two. 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That man descended from our noble race. The very idea is a big disgrace. No monkey ever deserted his wife, starved her baby, and ruined her life. Yeah. The monkey speaks his mind. And you never know.

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Yeah. The monkey speaks his mind. And another thing you will never see, a monkey build a fence around a coconut tree.

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0: Yeah, the monkey speaks his mind.
1: Now see, for me, it doesn't get much better than that. Dave Bartholomew, recorded March 12th of 57, down in the Crescent City. That's the monkey.
0: Yeah,
1: the monkey speaks his mind. A little song that combines the old African-American folktale of the signifying monkey with some social commentary. And he does it so brilliantly. But of course, a record like that didn't do anything in 1957. But we all look back on that one as one of the coolest records of all time. Dave Bartholomew with the monkey. This is part 10 of the Imperial Record Story, and I'm your furry leader, Matt the Cat, where it's at, doing the do just for you, and it's time for Roy Brown's biggest comeback success. Let the Four Winds Blow was recorded at the same session as Party Doll and I'm Sticking With You, held on the 22nd of January, 57. Dave Bartholomew wrote this tune and recorded it himself as Four Winds back in 55. Let the Four Winds Blow would be Roy Brown's final chart hit. It went to number 5 R&B and crossed over to a very respectable number 29 pop. And it's a doozy, baby. I love the cold start on this one. Here's Roy Brown and Let the Four Winds Blow.
2: I like the way you walk. I like the way you talk. Let me hold your hand. Try to understand. I want a girl like you.

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I want a girl like you.

Now it's time for the Great 78, where we take a thick piece of shellac and hearken back to a time when 78 RPM records were king. This week we're featuring Imperial Records, and I want to take the song we played at the top of the show, Blue Monday from Fats Domino, and flip it over. Because its B-side, What's the Reason I'm Not Pleasing You, was also a chart success. It was recorded in Los Angeles at Radio Recorders on June 21st, 1956, just 6 days before they recorded Blueberry Hill. Now, if you remember, Blue Monday went to number one R&B and crossed over to number five pop. Huge hit, right? Well, the flip side hit number 12 R&B and crossed over to number 50 pop. So when you add all of that up, this was a multi-million selling hit. And it's this week's Great 78. Fats Domino, What's the Reason I'm Not Pleasing You?

Bobby Mitchell, formerly of the Toppers, with You Always Hurt the One You Love, a song first made popular by the Mills Brothers in 1944, lyrics by Alan Roberts, and music by Doris Fisher. Fats would have his own stab at that tune in 1960, and his would have strings. Bobby's was recorded on February 9th of 57, and you can see that even though he wasn't making the charts anymore, Bobby Mitchell was still releasing some quality records with Dave Bartholomew. Up next is a tune written by Huey Piano Smith and Dave Bartholomew, and sung by James Sugar Boy Crawford. We heard him at the top of the show with She's Got a Wobble. Well, Sugar Boy's back with another solid sender from New Orleans. And man, does this one embody the true New Orleans sound. It's got a great piano lick played by probably Huey Smith. It was recorded at the same session where he cut She's Got a Wobble. Here's James Sugar Boy Crawford on part 10 of Imperial Records. This week on the Juke in the Back, it's I Don't Need You.

Fats with more of a pop sound on Valley of Tears. He was back in Los Angeles again in April 1957 when he recorded that one at Master Recorders. While in L.A., Fats was recording with Robert Armstrong and Plaz Johnson on tenor sax, Ramez Idris and Howard Roberts on guitars, Andrew Lambert on bass, and the always together, always in the pocket, Earl Palmer on the skins. And by this point, Earl had moved from New Orleans to Los Angeles full time, and he would become one of the most in-demand studio drummers in the history of recorded music. In May of 1957, Valley of Tears went to number 2 for 1 week. I'm at the Cat, and I hope you're enjoying part 10 of the Imperial Record story. Up next, I have a treat for y'all. It's the great Faye Adams. She had 3 charting singles in 53 and 54, and all 3 of them, Shake a Hand, I'll Be True, It Hurts Me to My Heart, went to number 1. Amazing. She only had 1 more charting single in her career, and it went to number 13 in June of 1957, and it was on Imperial Records. She recorded this with Dave Bartholomew's band on April 9th. Here's the great Faye Adams with Keeper of My Heart.

Chris Kenner, who would put New Orleans at the forefront in 1961 with his hit I Like It Like That, Part 1, on Instant Records. But this is where he began, on Imperial, 1957, Sick and Tired, baby. He wrote it with Dave Bartholomew, and of course, it's Bartholomew's band backing him up. Recorded on April 22nd, it went to number 13. In 1958, Fats Domino would record a version of Sick and Tired and take it to number 14. Way to go, Chris. Man, I hope you've enjoyed part 10 of the Imperial Record story as we focus on the year 1957. We only have one program in this series left. Next week, I will be back with part 11, focusing on the end of 57, and we'll touch a bit of 1958. I hope you'll be able to join me, cats and kittens. Until then, remember, soul, it's a feeling. You get that feeling each week when you tune into your source for 1940s and 50s rhythm and blues right here on the Juke in the Back. Let's close down the show by flipping that one over, baby. If we take Imperial number 5448, Sick and Tired, and we flip it over, we've got Nothing Will Keep Me Away From You. It was recorded at that same April 22nd, 1957 session. I hope you have a wonderful week, everybody, and I'll catch you on the flip side next time. Bye-bye.

we've run out of whiskey and the women have all gone home. Thanks for dropping by. Feel free to let Matt the Cat know if you dug the show. Email him at mattthecat@mattthecat.com. Juke in the Back is recorded at Rosie's Juke Joint, located at the Stepping Stone Inn in Salem, Massachusetts. For more information, please visit jukeintheback.org. I'm Miss Rosie. See you next time on the Juke in the Back.

0: Hello, KPOV DJs out there. I thought you would never see this voice again. KPOV Bend. Thought you would never see or hear this voice live on the air again. This is DJ Ken, and I'll be spinning the tunes for you at 1 o'clock, live, loud and proud, on the air and on the app. On your community radio, KPOV 88.9 FM. KPOV. And my name is DJ Ken McKenzie, or Ken McKenzie, and welcome into my show, listeners. That's if you're returning, or if you're new, to the Ken and the Kindred Spirits on the Wavelength Show, which is hosted by me, Ken McKenzie, which you'll hear live every Sundays at 1 till 2 o'clock p.m. on KPOV and off the KPOV app. And remember, if you're a new KPOV listener and you don't know how to access our swag store, you can go over to our website. 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Thank you. And on the show today, you're going to hear some Memorial Day patriotic songs today from good old Johnny Cash and Waylon Jennings as he reminds us about America's birthday. As you know, this year will be America's 250th birthday. Not whatever the number is. And today, while I was finally making my return back to KPOV after a two-week hiatus, not forever, but I am officially back and I'm ready to do my show. Sometimes if you're a DJ, you might miss it, but if you want to have fun with like your cousin or your friend or your bestie, you're like, heck no, I didn't miss KPOV at all. But I still want to be informed with station updates and stuff, and I did. And good news, DJs, we're going to move into a new studio, hopefully by July. Studio Room B. Just have to do a few tweaks to it, and if you want to sign up, you can sign up on the from the newsletter. If you're having trouble, just ignore it from the Google Sheets tab. Anyway, if you didn't have any access denied, you are a rock star for KPOV. That's for you, the KPOV DJs out there. Man, if you not listened to the Mother's Day show on Mother's Day, make sure you go check that out now on the KPOV archives right now, listeners. And speaking of archives, I got a really cool mic cover from a radio station in Ireland called Near 90.3 FM in Ireland. One of their coolest DJs, DJ Jerry Cooley, gave me one of their mic covers for like me doing interviews and stuff. And And the reason for that is I want to make my show look cool and stuff, so I tried putting it on the original broadcast mic, and the hole's too small for it. Darn it. I'm not an interviewer or stuff like that. But anyway, here's a quick word from our friends at the DJ class at the college, and then it'll be from Johnny Cash with Ragged Old Flag. I am paying tribute to, or actually paying tribute to my grandfather, who's alive, obviously, and he obviously wanted me to play some patriotic music out in Crook County and such. And your segments will be back. Today will be your good news of the afternoon's day at 1:20, and then in a patriotic kid joke or a summertime kid joke at 1:40 p.m. on the KPOV app or listen live at kpov.org. And this has been your, and this is your best community radio. 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Thank you.
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7: I walked through a county courthouse square. On a park bench, an old man was sitting there. I said, "Your old courthouse is kind of run down." He said, "No, it'll do for our little town." I said, "Your old flagpole has leaned a little bit, and that's a ragged old flag you got hanging on it." He said, "Have a seat," and I sat down. "Is this the first time you've been to our little town?" I said, "I think it is." He said, "I don't like to brag, but we're kind of proud of that ragged old flag. You see, we got a little hole in that flag there when Washington took it across the Delaware. And it got powder burned the night that Francis Scott Key sat watching it write and say, 'Can you see?' And it got a bad rip in New Orleans with Pakenham and Jackson tugging at its seams. And it almost fell at the Alamo beside the Texas flag, but she waved on, though. She got cut with a sword at Chancellorsville, and she got cut again at Shiloh Hill. There was Robert E. Lee, Beauregard, and Bragg, and the south wind blew hard on that ragged old flag. On Flanders Field in World War I, she got a big hole from a Bertha gun. She turned blood red in World War II. She hung limp and low a time or two. She was in Korea, Vietnam. She went where she was sent by her Uncle Sam. She waved from our ships upon the briny foam, and now they've about quit waving back here at home. In her own good land here, she's been abused. She's been burned, dishonored, denied, and refused. And the government for which she stands is scandalized throughout the land. And she's getting threadbare and she's wearing thin, but she's in good shape for the shape she's in. 'Cause she's been through the fire before, and I believe she can take a whole lot more. So we raise her up every morning, we take her down every night, we don't let her touch the ground, and we fold her upright. On second thought, I do like to brag, 'cause I'm mighty proud of that ragged

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1: Thank you for that one there. 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And what do you get? Bony fingers. Bony fingers. Work your fingers to the bone. Classic song by actor and singer Hoyt Engsten. I think I might play that song today during our annual patriotic show. Supporting to those who have lost loved ones during Memorial Day war and stuff. And this is still your community radio, KPOV 88.9 FM. We are KPOV. Thank you. From Ty Herndon for you from the year 1998 with The Hands of a Working Man off Big Hope's album. Ty Herndon for you. And then my grandma's favorite, Mark Chestnut, who survived a

twice. And then you heard from Waylon with America and Johnny Cash with Ragged Old Flag at 106 p.m. Oregon time. Central Oregon time, actually. And my name is Ken McKenzie, and I'm talking to you on your radios this afternoon. Thank you so much for tuning in to our theme show. Next week's show will be a regular show and without our segments, and then they'll be back the week after. Just pointing that out there. And now it is time for the return of your good news of the afternoon's day at 1:20 with Ken McKenzie, right now on KPOV FM or on the KPOV app for iPhone and Samsung. Thank you. Well, there are so many finds out there, but a find is like no other, you know. And I have some good news and I have some bad news, listeners, for finding this find on my good news of the afternoon's day segment. Well, if you're a person that doesn't want to listen to your dentist and use fluoride toothpaste, please, then you're the person that would like to try this find. It is called NOBS, or NOBS for short. It's that toothpaste tablet. Is where step one, rinse your toothbrush, put the mint in your fingers, wait for the right time and moment, put it in your mouth, and then brush away so you don't get cavities. Its active ingredient is hydroxyapatite. I almost want to say appetite, but it's apatite. But it doesn't say appetite, though. It's a weird name to pronounce, but it's hydro something. But it's the same mineral that you put on your teeth or made of an active ingredient, which will reminisces and strengthens enamels, and it's safe for the whole family to enjoy. You can choose a variety of flavors like classic mint, cinnamon, twist, and citrus Sprite flavor. A limit of 6, and you can pre-order at their website, or you can get it off this talk show, gma.com, and stuff. Anyways, if you were on the hunt for it at your local Central Oregon store that carries it, which is Target in Bend, and I know I was on the hunt for that stuff too, and I just gave up. And then I started following them on their Insta, and then my mom said, you can do what you want. You can block them, or you can report them and report their product. And that's exactly what I did. I did the right thing. Because, yeah. And also, times will be hard at the dentist for Ken, because he has a new dentist and stuff, which will tell him what his old doctor told him. Fluoride toothpaste and floss. Not this knobs, whatever products. Flossers, teeth things, whatever you call them. Mints, whatever. Let him use fluoride toothpaste. If it's an issue, I still won't do it for him. That's my dentist, Kenneth. But my name is Ken, though. It's weird to have my name the same as his. But anyway, Knobs Toothpaste Tablets. Do we even have a tagline or slogan? But I'll just say it. Put it in your mouth and smile a mile. Knobs. Available at Target. But anyway, listeners, that has been your good news of the afternoon's day with me, Ken McKenzie. Don't forget to join him sometimes on the Sundays at 1:20 off the app or on the website for KPOV. And from the KPOV studios out of Bend, Oregon, I am Ken McKenzie. Don't forget to listen to this segment on my show. Thank you. And now let's get back to some more music for your son.

Sunday show with the legend from the Gremlin movie. Hoyt asked him with, "What do you get, bony fingers? Bony fingers." Right now on KPOV 88.9.

0: That's an invitation to the Beatles Sing-Along, back by popular demand, Friday, June 26th, 7 p.m. at the Commonwealth Pub in Bend. 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
1: That's right, Beatles, sing it. Letting people know about that. Coming up. And this is still your High Desert Community Radio, KPOV 88.9 FM. We are KPOV Bend, Oregon. Thank you. From Billy Ray Cyrus with Some Gave All. Off the album Some Gave All, for your Memorial Day weekend show with me, Ken McKenzie. And Yankee Gray with All Things Considered, I'm Doing Just Fine. From the year 1999, off their album called Untamed. Then you heard before them from Aaron Tippin with The Stars and Stripes, Where the Eagle Flies. And speaking of eagle flies, just seeing our symbol of our countries, the American Balded Eagle. Yeah, today in Bend, on the Powell Highway, just getting to the station. Then you heard from Hoyt, Ty, Mark, Waylon, and Johnny on today's show. But we're not done yet, listeners. We got two more songs. Actually, let's see. It depends on the time. I usually play a lot of songs. Yes, a lot of songs left. From Merle, Toby, and Aaron, and non-patriotic from the late David Allen Coe. I've been wanting to do one ever since I was on a hiatus for 2 weeks. And I really wanted to do a thing for him. But now I get to today. So basically the theme this week's show is patriotic, non-patriotic songs. And a little bit of 90s country in there. Because summertime's coming up. Get ready for your tubes, people. It's time. It's showtime. That one's from the Mortal Kombat 2 movie. If you haven't seen it, it is awesome. Me and my buddy seen it. That one's for you. Hopefully you're listening. And my name is Ken McKenzie, talking to you on your radios this afternoon. Thank you so much for tuning in. Now it is time for your kid joke on KPOV's Ken and the Kindred Spirits on the Wavelength show. Depending on time, how fast we do it, so we can get it out on the airwaves on KPOV 88.9 FM Bend. Well, there are so many patriotic jokes out there, but we have to go with one of them, listeners. We're going to do the joke, which is question. It is the symbols of our country, is the title of our joke. Now, this certain item, where, like Johnny Cash says, we never let her touch the ground, because she had a name for it. Ragged Old Flag was her name. That's why I decided to name the song for that. But the question and joke is, what did one American flag say to the other American flag? I'll repeat that again. What did one American flag say to the other flag? The answer is in about a minute. Alright, if you answered, it doesn't do anything, you got it wrong, listeners. That if you should have said nothing, it didn't do anything, you got it wrong. But the answer is nothing, it just waved. Like waving goodbye or waving hello. And that has been your kid joke. Have a safe and Memorial Day weekend. and stay out of trouble, people. That includes the listeners and people out there. So, well, anyway, let's get back to some more patriotic tunes from Toby Keith with courtesy of the Red, White, and the Blue, Angry American, on KPOV 88.9.

front seat. You turned on the radio, and them sad old songs coming out of them speakers was solid country gold. Then I noticed the stranger was ghost white pale when he asked me for a light.

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Well, howdy, hi, buckaroos and buckarets. Welcome to Calling All Cowboys, the show that celebrates the Western way of life. I'm your trusty scout each week, Chuck Carew the Buckaroo, and Ranger and I will be leading you and your pony over Music Mountain, through Poetry Pass, and out onto the big windy plains as we search for the best of the West. Say, Ranger and I have been out scouring the foothills of Music Mountain lately, searching for new songs and old favorites that you may not have heard from for a while. I stopped by and filled my saddlebags to the brim with cuts by the likes of Prickly Pear and Tom Russell, Ian Tyson and Stephanie Davis, Joni Harms and Chris Ledoux, just to name a few. Waddy Mitchell, Jerry Brooks, and Mike Lee will be meeting us up at Poetry Pass today and share with us some of their musings as well. Then, right around the top of the hour, we're going to swing by the Bijou, but not to listen to movie soundtracks like we usually do. No siree, Bob. This time it will be to check out a recent CD produced by Marvin Odell called The Silver Screen Cowboy Project. This disc features a whole manny load of great tunes from the likes of Curly Musgrave and Bill Barwick, Dan Roberts and Kip Callahan, and Hank Kramer, and many more. If you grew up watching old westerns at the theater or on TV, you're going to love this musical tribute to our celluloid heroes. Then, with the Memorial Day holiday upon us, the last portion of today's show will focus on the hardships and sacrifices of our fighting men from the Old West. Plus, Mr. Rick Stieber will be in here regaling us with some of his more moments in Oregon history. So I'm serving up a big batch of son-of-a-gun stew, pards. Dig in and eat hearty. We got a long ride ahead of us on Calling All Cowboys.

0: Out where the prairies high and wide, and where a man has room to ride, it is there that I reside, in sage and cedar. Way out here the fragrance rides on the breezes purified, and it sure fills a man's insides with sage and cedar.
1: It's getting to be just about that time of year, isn't it, when the great outdoors smells so good. That was Sage and Cedar by Waddy Mitchell from his album A Prairie Portrait. Before that, we heard the voice of the big guitar by the Flying J Wranglers from the CD A Partner in His Plan. Gary McMahon did Mountain Flower from A Cowboy in Day. And we kick things off with a nod towards the Memorial Day holiday by listening to Yankee Doodle by Dave Bourne off of Saloon Piano Volume 3. Well, stick around, pards. I've got Joni Harms all lined up right after this short break.

Howdy, hi, howdy, ho. Welcome back to the Cowboy Show. This is your host, Chuckaroo the Buckaroo, and Ranger and I act as your guides as we go over Music Mountain and through Poetry Pass each and every week at this time. Coming up in this next set, we have a Badger Clark poem as recited by Jerry Brooksy Brooks called The Free Wind, and playing underneath that will be a cut written by Dmitri Timokhin, who wrote so many of the soundtracks to the contemporary westerns, and the cut that we're going to hear there will be Friendly Persuasion, The I Love. Ian Tyson will sing Lost Herd from the album of the same name. Patty Clayton is going to do a long piece in here called The Wyoming Wind from a straddle, a saddle. Then we're going to have a couple of Joni Harms numbers. She's going to start out with Every Cowgirl's Dream. Then Chris Ledoux is going to do his version of her song called Cowboy Up.

I went and I worked in a dripping mine amongst the rock and the ooze and wood. For the dark seemed lit by a dollar sign, and they told me money was good. So I jumped and sweat for a flat foot boss till my pockets bulged with pain. 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And the wind, the good free wind, she called from the pine divide that the sky was blue and the young years few and the world was big and wide. From the poor bare hills all gashed with scars, I rode till the range was crossed. Then I watched the gold of sunset bars, and my camp sparks glint into the stars, and I laughed at the pay I'd lost. I went and I walked in a city way, down a glittering canyon street. For a thousand lights seemed good and gay, and they said life there was sweet. And the women laughed as the nights reeled by, and the wine ran red and gold. But their laugh was a starved wolf's hunting cry, and their eyes were hard and old. And the wind, the clean, free wind, she laughed through the April rain. Come out and live on the wine I give in the smell of the greening plains. Oh, I looked back once to the smoky towers where my face had bleached so pale. Then I loped through the lash of the driving showers to the uncut sod and the prairie flowers and the old wide life of the trail. I went and I camped in the valley trees where the thick leaves whispered rest. For love lived there among the honeybees, and they told me love was best. Their twilight lanes were cool and dim, and the orchards pink with May. But my eyes, they'd rise to the valley's rim, where the deserts reached away. And the wind, the wild free wind, she called from the web loved spun, to the unbought sand of the lone trail land, and the sweet, hot kiss of the sun. Oh, I look back twice to the valley lass, then I set my spurs and sung. For the sun rose up above the pass, and the morning wind was in the grass, and my horse and me was young.

0: The Free Wind. Boy, what a terrific Badger Clark poem, and what a wonderful recitation by Jerry A. Brooksy Brooks. That's from the album The Bar D Roundup, Volume 3. You can get all three volumes of The Bar D Roundup by going to cowboypoetry.com. They have a terrific website full of thousands, literally thousands of pages of cowboy poetry, music, and other entertainment. I have a lot more great cowboy music for you all lined up. Don't forget, right around the top of our hour, we're going to be listening to a new CD put out recently by Marvin Odell called The Silver Screen Cowboy Project. Then at the end of the show, we'll be nodding towards our Memorial Day holiday. And then right after these messages, we're going to have a set all about man's best friend. And no, I'm not talking about your lobbyist in Washington, D.C. I am talking about the lowly canine. But first, here's Rick Stieber.
1: This is Rick Stieber. Welcome to A Moment in Oregon History. The town of Lakeview was established in 1876 and was known as a cow town, serving the needs of the scattered ranchers who grazed their stock on the open range of the high desert. On May 22, 1900, a fire broke out in the Lakeview Hotel and quickly spread throughout the 18 blocks that constituted the downtown area. Flames, whipped by strong winds, consumed 64 buildings, leaving only two commercial buildings standing. But the citizens of Lakeview refused to allow their little town to die. Every able-bodied person pitched in, and by fall, the reconstruction of the town was complete.
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Hola, compañero. Welcome back to Calling All Cowboys. I'm your host, Chuckaroo the Buckaroo. And as some of you faithful listeners may know, my wife, Dana, and I have been fostering dogs through an organization called Must Love Dogs Northwest. And we've been handling a lot of puppies. We've had a pack this past couple of weeks. We've had 5 dogs running around, 4 of them sleeping in my bedroom alone. And boy, I tell you, it's a lot of fun. And in the spirit of having all these dogs around, I thought it was about high time we did a dog set. So in this next set of music, we're going to be hearing from Stephanie Davis, Utah Phillips, Tom Russell, Brian Bowers, Mike Lee, and we're going to start things off with a little song called Cow Dog by Prickly Pear.

Dogs seem to be a good theme. The other day, I went over to visit a friend, and he raises border collies. They're real good working dogs. What he did is he'd point at one, and he'd whistle just right. A dog ran out to the pasture, and he grabbed all of his horses, and he brought him in through the correct gate, put him in each one of their own individual stalls. Then he fed him and went in the house and cooked dinner. All of his dogs are like that. And I went home and I looked at my dog. He's bred to work that way, but he don't do it. He sat there looking at me on my porch. He had slobber running down the front of himself. And his feet had once been muddy, but they weren't anymore because he had wiped them off on my pillow. So at that moment, I decided to write a poem for my dog. They say a dog is man's best friend. And I suppose that's true from all the stories that I've heard about a good dog named Old Blue. But that ain't true around my place, since no chores would be complete without some mangy mongrel pup getting tangled in my feet. Now, I fancy my ability evaluating horse flesh, but when it comes to picking dogs, I'm a far cry from the best. My dog is so disgusting. He's been barred from the canine race. He'll lick himself, then chew on roadkill, and lovingly kiss your face. He's full of fleas and ticks and bugs and bathes himself in skunk juice. And heaven help your female dog if he's out there cutting loose. His nose is full of porky quills and he drools all the time. The fact his mother wasn't spayed should be a hanging crime. But there's one thing my old dog does, it fulfills this cowboy's wishes. For all of his disgusting ways, he's darn good at licking off the dishes.

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Have a little friend around the place. So I went to the pet store down the street, and lying in the middle of a canine heap was a sleepy little puppy with a quiet sort of face. Next few weeks was certainly strange, between the barking and the thinking up of names. Old Blue, he wasn't, and Spot didn't really apply. So I settled for Harry just because that's how he is and that's how he was. And that's how the house gets more and more as days go by. Now sometimes friends drop by for a couple of beers. We all sit around, take turns rubbing his ears and calling him. It's been that way ever since he's a pup. And he sleeps in the bed, and when I turn over, he turns over, and then I turn over, he turns over, I turn over, and we get up.

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1: Little Teddy, who is Stephanie Davis's dog that she writes about in this song, is an Australian Shepherd based on the pictures I've seen. He's not so tiny anymore. He turned out to be a pretty good-sized dog. Well, we heard Stephanie Davis with Goodnight, Little Cow Pup. Tom Russell did Old Blue. That's from Indians, Cowboys, Horses, and Dogs. Brian Bowers did one in there from an interesting CD called Warehouse Tracks, Volume 1, 1996 through 2006. And that is released by the Western Jubilee Recording Company. And the cut that we heard appropriately enough was called Dog. And Mike Lee did one called Man's Best Friend. That's from the Cowboy Poetry Gathering CD released some years ago. And we started things off with Prickly Pear with Cow Dog. We got cow dogs around our place. We specialize in stock dogs when we're doing our fostering. Don't forget to go to www.mustlovedogsnw.com and see if there isn't some furball you can take into your home. Well, Pards, when we get back from the short break, we're going to be hearing from Marvin Odell's new compilation CD called The Silver Screen Cowboy Project. If you're a fan of the old B-Western movies, you're going to love this. I can just about guarantee it. We'll see you in a few ticks.
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7: 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I'm Dave Bourne, saloon piano player, and you're listening to Calling All Cowboys.

Well, howdy doody there, partner. You found your horse tied up in front of Calling All Cowboys. And as promised, we have a relatively new CD put out by Marvin Odell. And the name of the two-disc set is called The Silver Screen Cowboy Project. And boy, is there ever a passel of folks on here. Why don't we go ahead and get started with just two of them? We are going to hear Hank Kramer with The Lone Ranger Way and Kip Callahan with In Those Alabama Hills.

That was Kip Callahan with In Those Alabama Hills. And prior to that, we heard Hank Kramer with The Lone Ranger Way. Two cuts from our featured CD today called The Silver Screen Cowboy Project, as produced by Marvin Odell. And speaking of the Alabama Hills, that makes two songs now I've heard about the Alabama Hills. Those of you who are regular listeners to Calling All Cowboys may realize that we were down at the Alabama Hills just about a year ago, my wife Dana and I and the pups and the ponies. And boy, what a terrific time we had riding around in those old granitic hills. It was so full of movie history. You just couldn't help but be overwhelmed. And if you want to read more about my exploits at the Alabama Hills, you can pick up the latest copy of True West Magazine. Yours truly has just written an article for True West Magazine, and I think you may find that of interest. The article is entitled Back Trails to the Real West. Well, let's take a look at some of the players who were on this album. We have Joe Bayer, Bill Barwick, Buckshot Dot, Kip Callahan, Hank Kramer, Curly Musgrave, Les Gilliam, Earl Gleason, Brian Golby, Tom and Donna Hatton, Tom Hyatt, Jim Jones, Journey West, Marvin Odell, Teresa Odell, Dan Roberts, Dave Stamey, Doc Stovall, and Way Out West. And that doesn't include all the studio musicians that were involved. The liner notes are full of about 6-point type trying to list everybody who's made a contribution to this 2-CD set. And I hope old Marvin got them all in, because that's a lot of people. And in case you haven't gathered by now, the Silver Screen Cowboy Project is a double CD that is dedicated to our celluloid heroes of days gone by. So why don't we hear a couple more? We are going to hear Bill Barwick with When Roy Rogers Was Around. And Dan Roberts is going to do one of his well-known pieces called I Miss John Wayne. Two cuts from the Silver Screen Cowboy Project, produced by Marvin Odell.

Well, there have been a lot of cowboys who have come and gone. Men like Gene Autry, Roy Rogers, Johnny Mack Brown, Tex Ritter, Bob Wills and his Texas Playboys, Jimmy Stewart, Bob Nolan, Cisco Kid, Tom Mix, Buck Jones, old Walter Brennan, Bob Steele, Ray Reed, Bob Crosby, Hopalong Cassidy, Gabby Hayes, Ben Johnson, of course old Louis L'Amour. They're all cowboy heroes, and in many ways, they're the same. But Lord, how I miss John

life was a whole lot sweeter then. Sky seemed bluer and the grass was greener. Nothing bad ever lasted long. Nothing much got you down.

So what do you think? Was life a whole lot better when old Roy Rogers was around? I kind of think in a lot of ways that it was. Before that, we had Dan Roberts, who was waxing poetically about how he misses John Wayne. We're featuring the CD today called The Silver Screen Cowboy Project, a two-disc set compilation put together by Marvin Odell. So let's read a little bit about the Silver Screen Cowboy Project from cdbaby.com, where you can pick up the CDs if you are so inclined. It says here that when Marvin Odell set out to record this CD, it occurred to him that this could be an opportunity for several different Western artists to gain some important exposure. After asking 19 other performers if they would be willing to take part of this project and hearing them all reply yes, the work began to bring this recording to life. This album is a double CD with 24 songs by 20 different Western artists. Each song is an original tune written about the silver screen cowboys of the 30s, 40s, and 50s. Roy Rogers, Gene Autry, Rex Allen, Rocky Lane, Hopalong Cassidy, The Lone Ranger, The Sons of the Pioneers, John Wayne, and Tex Ritter, they're all here, along with Cisco Kid and Pancho, Johnny Mac Brown, Gabby Hayes, Buck Jones, Tim McCoy, Gary Cooper, and many others. This is a beautiful, nostalgic tribute to the cowboy heroes that moviegoers learned to love during this special time in the history of cinema. Even the small-screen cowboys of the 1950s are given special representation. So here's two more from this album. We are going to hear Journey West with Where Would We Be Without the Sons of the Pioneers, and Curly Musgrave is going to do Downtown Matinee, both from the Silver Screen Cowboy Project, as produced by Marvin Odell.

0: with the unmistakable voice of Curly Musgrave with Downtown Matinee. And prior to that, we heard the vocal harmonies of Journey West with Where Would We Be Without the Sons of the Pioneers? And I have to agree, modern Western music would not be the same if that group had never been formed. They basically invented the genre. And speaking of Curly Musgrave, I am so relieved to find out that he made it through his surgery a while ago. He actually had an infection in his brain, and things were really touch and go. They thought it might have been a tumor, and they didn't know what they would find when they dug in there. But you know what? They just popped the balloon and let it drain out, and I guess he's back to normal, his old ornery self. But boy, what a beautiful voice he has. He's coming to Bend in July, not to perform, but to see another person in concert, and I'm hoping I can snag Curly and his longtime musical compadre, Belinda Gale, to at least say howdy hi down here at Calling All Cowboys. If you want to find out more about the Silver Screen Cowboy Project, you can go to the website www.musiccode.com. But it's code with a K, musicode.com. And there you can buy the album, or you can buy it on CD Baby, like I mentioned, if you so desire. So we've got time for just one more cut off of this album, and it is one done by the producer, Marvin Odell, and we're going to hear his song called Lash LaRue, our final cut off of our feature CD today called The Silver Screen Cowboy Project.
1: Let me tell you about a man who rides with me.

That was Marvin Odell with Lash LaRue. Well, stick around, Pards. When we come back, we are going to be tipping our Stetson to the Memorial Day weekend and those who have fallen in service of our country.

you can drink, and fried chicken or steak, whatever it is you like to throw on the barbecue, here is some music for your holiday weekend. We are going to be hearing from David John and the Comstock Cowboys, Hans Olsen, Tennessee Ernie Ford, Marty Robbins, Lauren Green, and we're going to start things off with Corb Lund and I Want to Be in the

0: Whoever heard of Bunker Hill and Bull Run, the Little Bighorn, before the bravery of men made them names to be remembered? Well, none will be remembered longer than the Alamo of Texas. Now let the children gather round to hear my song of praise, honoring the heroes of early Texas days.
1: Oh, the Alamo, remember the Alamo.
0: It was back in 1836 at a mission in San Antone. It's the story of some Texans who fought and died alone.
1: Oh, the Alamo, remember the Alamo.
0: Santa Ana's thousands were enough to make them flinch. But 180 Texans, they didn't give an inch.
1: Oh, the Alamo, remember the Alamo.
0: For 13 days, those thousands attacked and were repelled. 180 Texans fired back and held.
1: Oh, the Alamo.
0: But then at last the enemy, using cannon shell, burst through the mission's crumbling walls and turned it into hell.

0: 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They fought till they were lying dead on the stone-cold floor.
1: Oh, the Alamo. Remember the Alamo.
0: From the battered chapel rose a cry conceived in death and pain. Remember the Alamo, they cried, so we won't have died in vain.

0: 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Just 30 days from then, Santa Anna, he was whipped by Houston and his men.
1: For the Alamo, remember the Alamo.
0: Those Texans at the Alamo gave up their lives to bring liberty to Texas and the sound of freedom's ring.
1: For the Alamo, remember the Alamo.
0: 180 dead men, but there's no call for tears, for they will be remembered for a million Texas.

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Carpetbaggers took the land away. There wasn't any reason for me to stay.

0: A lot of people had to rethink their stance on the Civil War compared to when it broke out just a few years before. That was David John and the Comstock Cowboys with A Song of a Rebel Soldier. Hans Olsen did Good Old Rebel. Tennessee Ernie Ford was in there with Dixie. Marty Robbins sang The Ballad of the Alamo. Lauren Green did Alamo. And Corb Lund started us off with I Wanna Be in the Cavalry. We're taking a nod at Memorial Day, and we'll have some more as soon as we get done with this little message right here by Mr. Rick Stieber.
1: This is Rick Stieber. Welcome to A Moment in Oregon History. Mary Ramsey was born in Tennessee, May 20th, 1787. At age 17, she married George Wood, and they had four children. After George died, Mary moved her family west and settled near Hillsboro. She remarried and outlived her second husband. When she became a centenarian, she told friends and relatives about meeting George Washington and Thomas Jefferson. But she claimed, "The highlight of my life was the time Andy Jackson asked me to dance." Grandma Woods, as she became affectionately known, lived to be the oldest Oregonian. She died in 1908 at the age of 120.
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Well, Pards, we're on the last stretch of today's ride, and the old corrals are in view. In our last set, we heard all about the Alamo and Johnny Reb's view of the Civil War. Now we're going to take it up to the Union lines, and we are going to hear Tex Ritter with the Gettysburg Address, Sheriff Bob, and the Battle Cry of Freedom, and the Nashville Harmonicas are going to start us off with the Battle Hymn of the Republic. The piece beneath me here is Brave Blue Flag by Sheriff Bob. I want to thank John Grant, as always, for our great theme song, Grand Entry. Don't forget, you can contact me anytime you want with suggestions and requests for the show by sending an email to callingallcowboys@hotmail.com. And if you go to www.kpov.org, you can click on the Calling All Cowboys page and listen to this show 24/7, 365. Until our paths cross again, adios, amigo, and vaya con Dios.

our fathers brought forth on this continent a new nation, conceived in liberty and dedicated to the proposition that all men are created equal. Now we're engaged in a great civil war, testing whether that nation or any nation so conceived and so dedicated can long endure. We are met on a great battlefield of that war. We have come to dedicate a portion of that field as a final resting place for those who here gave their lives that that nation might live. It is altogether fitting and proper that we should do this. But in a larger sense, we cannot dedicate, we cannot consecrate, we cannot hallow this ground. The brave men, living and dead, who struggled here have consecrated it far above our poor power to add or detract. The world will little note nor long remember what we say here, but it can never forget what they did here. It is for us, the living, rather, to be dedicated here to the unfinished work which they who fought here have thus far so nobly advanced. It is rather for us to be here dedicated to the great task remaining before us, that from these honored dead we take increased devotion to that cause for which they gave the last full measure of devotion, that we here highly resolve that these dead shall not have died in vain, that this nation under God shall have a new birth of freedom, and that government of the people, by the people, for the people.

It was July in Virginia. The scent of the dogwood and the laurel lay heavy on the land, while the burgeoning fruit of the peach and the apple marked the full sway of summer. For 7 fateful days, the trees, the flowers, yes, the very ground itself, had shuddered under the roar of cannon, the bark of howitzers, and the crackling of a legion of rifles. Now all was silent. The sledgehammer blows of Robert E. Lee and Stonewall Jackson had mauled the Army of the Potomac, and yet that army was not destroyed. 7,000 men had fallen in that dreadful week, and the savagery of the conflict was grimly evident in the river of wounded that wound through the green hills. Now a new sound drifted in the soft evening sky. For Colonel Dan Butterfield, a courageous and able soldier, was also a man of music. To honor his fallen comrades, he had composed a simple and heart-rending melody. On July 2nd, in the year of 1862, its strains floated over the graves that scarred the dark Virginia earth.

It has been more than 100 years since that sound was born, but those notes have never died away. Every night of the year, throughout the world, fighting men of America from the north and the south, the east and the west, close their eyes in sleep to its call. And in each of their hearts, there glows a fierce surge of pride.

This is Dave Bourne, and you have been listening to Calling All Cowboys. Saddle up and ride with us again next week on our quest for the best of the West. 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

0: revolution.
1: Well, if you have any doubts where you are, you're at our soft revolution because Foy Vance just told you so. This is our soft revolution. And as a matter of fact, I have a disclaimer. The commander in thief has no guardrails or moral compass when he rails on, but I do. I'm just saying it's exclusively my bull scat and has nothing to do with KPOV, although you can communicate with me, citizensteve at kpov.org. I'd love to hear from you, good or bad. Now, on to the old, new, borrowed and blue, the good, bad, and ugly, that is the music of social justice. And we're going to get right into it right now.

And I'd ask that question. What in the hell is going on? I am hoping you might be asking yourself that very thing. Just what in the hell is going on? Well, as I've said so many times before, the very last thing you want to lose is your very all-important sense of humor. You're going to need it for sure. You might just pass away being miserable, and you certainly don't want to do that. Let's all try to exit this mess laughing all the way out. I would describe the world we inhabit as a whirling vortex of chaos, filled to the brim with hysterical absurdities, to say the least. Join me, your radio activist, Citizen Steve, a Christian democratic socialist, law-abiding domestic terrorist, and pontificator of little value. Now, let's see if we can make any sense of the extensive nonsense and the never-ending quicksand that we are all immersed in. I want to remind you, too, that song was Elvin Bishop, and What in the Hell is Going On?

0: And I hope you're familiar with that voice. That would be Jesse Wells doing War Isn't Murder. Who are we kidding? It is murder. Anyway, and I'm sure all of you have heard of Jesse Wells by now. And if you haven't, all you need to listen to one more song that I'm going to play after this break. And before that, we had Howlin' Wolf doing Wang Dang Doodle. And for those of you who have been around the corner a couple times, Howlin' Wolf was a very old man when he was, not very old man, but an older guy when he was discovered. And he's remarkable. He has an interesting voice, not unlike, in some respects, Joe Cocker, kind of a coarse voice. But I think what sticks most in my mind about Howlin' Wolf was the size of the man. He played the harmonica, and it disappeared in his hands. And I watched a bit of a documentary, and they said that he would go up and test the stage, make sure it would support him, because he was that big a guy. But he left a lasting impression on all of us. I really enjoy Howlin' Wolf. I enjoy older music anyway. And we started out that set with the Pointer Sisters, Yes We Can. And boy, I have to believe that we can do it. We just have to stick with the program. So before I pontificate any further, we're going to play a couple messages, and then we'll get into some more music.
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0: I just wanted to give you early notice on who's going to be doing their show after I do mine. Tire Biter, which is always a lot of fun, a lot of different stuff, a real eclectic mix of music. And then later on at 8 o'clock, we have Jim Creel and Proglies. And it's always interesting to find out about the progression of music, rock music. Obviously, that's why it's called Proglies. And Jim is deep in knowing how and where all this music came from, and some of the more important

So, just so you know, I want to make sure you know that that was ZZ Top doing Jesus Just Left Chicago. Prior to that, we had Buddy Guy, Changing the Weather. One of the reasons I so enjoy playing that song is one of my friends, a good friend, is a climate scientist, a professor, a teacher, and a self-proclaimed smartass. I think that's what makes him such a good teacher at the high school level. He knows how to handle those kids. And Randy is really quite interesting to talk to because, boy, he really understands the weather. And this is going to be a little dicey this year with the Super El Nino. I haven't had a chance to talk to Randy about it, but down the road, probably will get a chance to. And before that, we had, Blood on the Bleachers by Jesse Wells. Like I say, if you don't know who Jesse Wells is, there's a lot of stuff that I haven't taken the time to bleep out the foul language, which really is no big deal these days because, after all, we have a president who belts them out all the time. Anyway, I would like to play some more Jesse Wells music. I am going to have to get used to the idea of bleeping out some of the words because it makes it really difficult because there are so many great songs that people are very passionate about and it comes out in the way they sing that song. That's what this music is all about. Anyway, I want to once again remind you, I'm your radioactivist citizen, Steve. This is our Soft Revolution on KPOV 88.9 FM Bend. Big question for you. So what do you think? Are almost all of us, and I do mean all of us, just considered consumers? Are we just numberless people to be used and discarded when no more profit can be made? And are we of no more use to fight wars, genocides, or whatever types of willful killing you can call it? In the current U.S. cannibalistic capitalist system, far too many of us are in or very close to living in a prison of poverty, while those at the very top must look at us with disdain instead of compassion, or so it seems. Well, let's all do our best to create a kerfuffle all along our way out of domestic terrorists. Oh, for your information, a kerfuffle is an informal, often humorous term for a fuss, commotion, or messy disturbance, typically triggered by a disagreement or conflicting views. Kerfuffles are a cannibalistic capitalist's nightmares. Let's have more kerfuffles. Cease fire, and remember, apathy is the enemy. We all have to get involved in this. And you have to do what you can when you can. So, I also want to mention, too, that my wife and I volunteered at the Bend Brew Fest yesterday, which is always fun. And KPOV had a booth. And it's always interesting to meet the general public and find out, sometimes who's listening, who's not, and why they listen and why not. And it's always an opportunity for me to prod them to listen to or watch Democracy Now. I think it's going to become more important as time goes on, and that's why this station becomes so very important. And in these times, everybody is struggling financially. And I think that for what you get from KPOV, we have a pretty small footprint. I think we're worth every dime that is donated to us, certainly because I think we have some of the best news programs out there, including the local programs like Central Oregon's Premier Community Affairs Program, The Point. And as a matter of fact, a couple of The Point hosts were out there yesterday. And one of them, Carolyn Esky, had a great idea. And I think that we should possibly kick around the idea of having a KPOV social club with, I don't know, possibly monthly meetings somewhere where you can get it, where you get an opportunity to meet all the DJs and all the personalities that take part in this endeavor. It's quite a unique group of people. I'm happy to be part of that community. Oh, yes. And one other song, there was ZZ Top Just Left Chicago. And I'm constantly reminded that
you know, as a Christian, I never know when I'm looking into the face of Jesus. And that song kind of gives me that vibe. I hope it does you too. So now we're going to go back to some more music, and the Doobie Brothers are going to tell you why Jesus is just all right with them.

0: a somber end to that set, that's for sure. Finding the cost of freedom. How many times do we have to find the cost of freedom? Do we have to keep spilling blood? Just doesn't seem right, at least not to me. And before that, let me see. Sometimes I'm a little slow. That's how it is when you get a little older. Feel like a number. And boy, oh boy, sometimes do we all feel like a number. And in fact, we kind of are. We're being led by some of the worst right now in the world. And it does feel like we're just a number. But more importantly, we are a number. And especially if there's a number of us, then we can do something about that. And then a reminder that we're all everyday people. No question about it. Sly and the Family Stone had it right. And so did the Doobie Brothers when they said, Jesus is just all right with me. I'm actually pretty happy these days about some of the Christians that are standing up as they rightfully should. Most certainly James Tallarico, and I think a lot of other, you know, progressives don't mention the fact that they are Christian. And not that being Christian is all that big a deal, because it is and it isn't. You know, as a Christian, you have to have respect for everybody and everybody's belief systems, as long as they're not evil. And I'm happy to acknowledge that there are other beliefs. What can I say? I just hope that that resonates with some of you out there, that's for sure. Now, I got just enough time to talk a little bit about a program right here on KPOV. And I want you to remember the name Graham Plattner. Repeat that name 5 times. That's how I was told to remember a name. Because just like James Tallarico, Jasmine Crockett, and Bernie, Graham Plattner is someone to seek out. And don't wait for corporate media to do so. They are doing their best to minimize the entire progressive movement. Maine senatorial candidate Graham Plattner, who is running against the very feckless waffler MAGA incumbent Susan Collins. Plattner made a statement about the autopsy of why the Democrats lost the presidential election of 2024, and it was featured on KPOV's Friday edition of Democracy Now, aired at 8 a.m. or anytime via the KPOV website. Plattner's critique was spot on, in part, and I quote, "The words genocide and Gaza appear precisely 0 times in the Democratic National Committee autopsy. Turning a blind eye to the crimes against humanity was a grave injustice and a terrible election strategy." Once again, I want to remind you, those are the words of Graham Plattner. That isn't all. Biden or Harris over Bernie. Bernie would have almost been a sure thing had he been able to run. Check it out for yourself, and let's pay extreme attention. After all, this is an unfiltered liberal, is an unfiltered liberal even close to being a progressive? I sure hope so. Listen to Democracy Now! If you dare to know what's up. For the love of Jesus, cease fire. Apathy is the enemy. I ask, is it time to stop the dumber-than-hammered bull scat that emanates from our current cacistocracy? So, with that, I will give you an ID here at the top of the hour, and we'll get back to some more music.
1: I am Amy Goodman, host of Democracy Now! 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
2: You know, right now you're probably in a total state of bliss, and you don't want to hear some DJ telling you that you're listening to 88.9 KPOV Bend, High Desert Community Radio, but the FCC wants us to do that.